93.3. I am Zach. He's doing it again tomorrow night at 8 o'clock. Right now, though, my mouth is all moist because I just had a big old drink of my Mountain Dew Code Red. I go on these kicks. Like, I'm on a cherry kick now. So I'm on a Cheerwine kick. I'm on a Mountain Dew Code Red kick. Funny thing is, I don't really care for cherry-flavored anything, but those two things I could drink all the time.

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3: 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Bring the vibe. In our school,
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I am Zach. We got one last getaway for mom before school starts. Yes, the winning starts Monday right here on Bob 93.3. 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

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That's Taste So Good. Bob 93.3. It was Zach, Jared, and Katie in the morning. 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
2: To Bob 93.3, home of Jared and Katie in the morning.
3: During a somewhat routine traffic stop, a passenger said, "Hey, I have a gun on me. It's registered to me, and all this is true."
2: And you're supposed to do that,
3: yeah,
2: right?
3: Make it aware. Yeah. It's in my pocket. It's registered. I have a legal right to carry it. He said, "Okay, well, since we're, let me just, for my safety, I'm going to remove it from you."
2: Mm-hmm.
3: So you're not reaching in, just so we're all, this is the best for everybody. And the passenger says, "Oh, yeah, no problem." It didn't go well.
4: You got anything crazy in the car?
5: Yeah.
4: What do you got?
5: A gun.
4: All right. You okay?
5: Hey. Put the gun down.
3: The police officer, when he went to grab the gun, he accidentally shot the guy in the leg.
2: What?
3: Oh, no. The guy's like, "I have a gun," and it was legal. It was registered to him. All that. He said, "Oh, to make this safe, I'll do it," basically. And he shot the guy in the leg.
6: Oh, my gosh. No.
2: And he made it the most unsafe experience ever.
3: Do you want to guess what state it's in?
6: Florida.
3: Yep.
2: Ding, ding, ding.
3: Florida.
7: That's Florida cop.
3: And there's some pictures online. Maybe we could post it.
2: There we go.
3: Where he's helping the man after he shot him.
6: Oh, my God. I'm wondering if he will have a legal claim.
7: No doubt.
3: Yeah, for sure.
2: Yeah.
6: Besides a hospital bill, like, now you just shot me in the leg and I have to deal with this the rest of my life.
7: Yeah.
3: Yeah.
7: That's going to be some trauma.
2: Mm-hmm.
3: Yeah. And so when he went to go get it was holstered and everything, and it shot the guy. Luckily, the guy did not die.
2: I wonder how accidental it looked. I hope it looked accidental. You know?
3: Yeah, and the guy is saying, and it's true, he said it has deeply affected his ability to work, because it happened.
2: Yes! You shot me in the leg.
3: Well, he's going to get paid, as he should.
6: Do you think?
3: Yeah.
6: Like big money, or?
3: I don't know. That definitely is at least a question as far as, what is the leg?
2: I'm gonna write that down now so we don't forget.
6: It would be interesting to know, like, what's that worth, and if it's definitely a win. Who knows if it's because are the police gonna be like no, he shouldn't have had the gun on it. I don't know.
3: And the reports are saying, and the police are saying, he in our state it's legal. It was legally purchased and registered.
2: And he did the right thing by telling the officer, "I have it."
3: Yeah, and it was holstered, so I guess it wasn't concealed. Mm-hmm. I mean, it was on his
6: head. Here's what I want to tell you about Florida, because I know about Florida gun law, because when I travel south and I bring my guns with me.
2: Oh, God.
3: Oh, my gosh.
2: I hate when you tell us
6: why.
2: This. Yeah. I just don't like the idea of you, of all people,
6: you
2: having a gun.
6: You don't feel more safe?
2: No, I do not. I feel less safe.
3: I feel less safe with you with a gun.
2: Less.
6: Yeah, me too.
3: I feel less safe with having a gun.
7: I would rather this cop try to take a gun off me now.
2: Then know you have one.
7: Then know you've got one when we're in the car together.
6: Yeah. Yeah. True. Sometimes I feel less safe when I have my own gun. But anyway, in this state, in a lot of the states in the South, you have to get a concealed weapon permit to conceal it. But you can leave it right on the top of your, I mean, it would be odd, but non-concealed, you can get pulled over. As long as it's not concealed, you don't need anything.
3: Mm-hmm. Yeah.
6: Florida, you can only conceal it without a license. Think about this.
2: Only so
3: it's reversed.
6: It's reversed. Okay. If you have it in the open, you're in big trouble.
3: Mm-hmm. Oh, I see.
6: But you're more than welcome to conceal it anywhere. Mm-hmm. Look at the difference in the...
3: Right.
6: It's like completely 180 backwards from
3: here. That's weird.
6: So in Florida, you're in trouble if you can see it. But if it's concealed, you don't even need a license.
7: Out of sight, out of mind, baby.
3: Yeah.
2: Interesting.
3: Have you ever been in a store and you see somebody with a gun on their hip?
2: Yes, yeah. Yeah.
3: Mm-hmm. It's just so odd. It takes you back.
2: Well, instantly, because we're so not used to seeing it, I think, well, they must be police officer somehow, some way, but they're not.
3: No. Yeah, I'm like, he's wearing skater shoes and like long, yeah.
2: Then
7: he's
2: wearing, I run
7: he's
2: out.
7: Got a Zen in. I don't think that's
2: it.
3: Yeah, his hat's on backwards. I don't think
7: so.
6: In most states, you can carry it right as long as it's open. You can see it on the side and it's not concealed. You don't even need a concealed weapons permit and you can just go. In Florida, major deal, big problem. You have to conceal it. Where if you conceal it here without a license, you're in trouble again.
2: Do you have a holster? You wear it when you go places?
6: I haven't found one that's comfortable. I always feel like
3: Yeah.
6: 2 seconds away from going off.
2: Yeah.
3: And plus, you know, with your assless chaps, that's got to be
7: cold metal.
3: Find something that matches, you know.
2: You got to find a belt that really lets you run, you know what I mean? Like in case something happens.
7: Yeah. He hasn't found one that he can run in yet.
6: Yeah, it is true.
3: If you're new to the show, Jason's always looking for ways to, if he needs to run.
2: Yep.
7: At any moment.
3: It can happen anytime. That's why he's against Crocs, certain other shoes. He's like, I got to be able to run.
2: And that's why we're against Jason having a gun. Because he's in situations where he might have to run at all times.
3: Why are the only situations you need to run for?
6: I will have to say, I think I only get 9mm because I told you about the apocalypse happened. I don't want to have different bullets for different guns.
2: Got it.
6: I do realize the 9mm at times on a small body like mine tends to be very
2: bulky
6: and heavy, and it sticks out, and I can't get comfortable, so I might have to downsize and something a little bit more smaller to be able to do that.
2: Okay.
3: So. Yeah. Google this later and you'll laugh, Katie. A snub nose revolver.
2: Snub nose?
3: I think that's what they call it. It's okay. Like, they're like this big.
2: Like little tiny,
3: they're like
2: little pocket.
3: 2 inches, you know. Mm-hmm. That's what I want to do.
2: Snub nose.
3: And he's like, leave me alone. He pulls it out. And he's knocking it out of his hands. Like,

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1: The most common four-digit PINs for ATMs or your phone or just in general, security experts are saying, are these the most common and you should not use them? At number five, 777. It's lucky sevens until somebody drains your account.
2: Well, that's only three, right?
0: Yeah, I feel like
1: sorry,
0: you have to have
1: 7777.
2: Sorry. Oh, okay.
1: Now at number four, 1212. Don't know why. Just as easy to remember.
0: I guess.
1: At number three, we get even dumber. 0000.
2: That's the third most common password.
1: Common PIN, yeah. And at number two, second most common PIN. 1111.
0: All right.
2: Darn it. Change everything now.
1: And at number 1, 1234.
0: All righty.
2: The thing is, you know, nowadays with everybody, well, a lot of things getting hacked and they have, you know, the double authentication and this and that. Mm-hmm. It seems like four digits can be easily hacked regardless because it just seems like if you have some kind of device that just enters every single number that could possibly be made up of four digits, you're done.
0: What is the total?
2: I forget.
0: Combination.
1: I think it's still an outrageous amount of
2: is
1: possibilities.
2: 9,999, 10,000?
1: No.
0: Total combination of.
1: Actually, I don't know.
0: Four numbers.
1: The, yeah.
0: Is.
2: Single numbers, yeah.
3: 10,000.
1: Is it 10,000?
2: Yeah, 10,000. Okay.
1: All right.
2: Because it would be 9,999. You have to go through them all plus one.
1: Okay.
2: Because you have 0001, 0002, 00.
0: Okay, that's enough. Oh. Thank you.
3: You know what?
0: Somebody's going to have to stop him.
3: Go for it.
0: Yeah.
1: Honorable mention for most for most common four-digit PINs, 6969.
0: Oh, you perverts.
2: All right. I'm sorry.
1: We don't know who's that that's for.
0: I am so good at creating four-digit PINs that even I forget them every time.
1: Mm. Yeah.
0: And
1: they're like, or my favorite is a little bit different when they say, all right, change your password because you can't remember it. And you're like, oh, then you put in your password. Like, you can't use that. You just use that one. I'm like, wait, what did I just do?
0: Yeah.
2: Right.
1: I can't
2: well, you know, what's interesting. The iPhones now, it's 6-digit PINs usually to open up.
1: Yeah, the iPhone. Yeah. Mm-hmm. I think ATMs are still 4.
0: Right.
1: And,
0: that's true.
1: Yeah, a lot of different things. They do say the most common, most people's passwords start with a 1. Most.
2: Okay.
1: Hmm. I think mine does start with a 1.
0: Does it?
1: Mm-hmm. But well, it's not one of these. And if they say the least common PINs, although you won't be able to use these anymore, are 8068, 8093, 9629.
0: Is it because they're the outer?
1: They said, yeah, lots of people don't start
2: 8
1: their,
2: and 9, yeah.
1: They don't start up in the 7, 8s, and 9s.
0: Say what they are.
1: 8068.
2: Yeah, I can see that.
1: 8093, 9629 are the three most uncommon PINs.
2: But you know what's interesting
1: but not
2: is
1: anymore.
2: Every time I used to go to the grocery store or any store, but especially the grocery store, and a lot of stores now, even with a debit card, where the debit card you have to put in a PIN, a lot of times now it just goes. It doesn't ask me to sign anything or PIN or anything.
0: And you can always override it to run it as credit.
2: Credit. Yeah, but now I just go. I don't know if it's because it's remembered me from the time before, but when I go to like a grocery store, I walk in at $50, I just put the card in, don't do anything, don't sign anything, don't put a pin, card approved.
0: And it is just your debit? It's not running it as
2: Food Lion, Harris Teeter's done it, Lowe's have done it.
1: Oh, well, and now with the tap feature, they don't ever ask me for my PIN.
2: No.
3: Really?
2: No. Nope.
1: For my debit card? Nope.
2: Hardly ever.
3: I get asked at the grocery store.
2: Well, the only time it does is when if I ask for cash back.
1: Mm. Yeah.
0: I feel like they do. I feel like I'm always putting. I tap. Yeah, I just tap it.
1: Just tap it.
0: Mm-hmm.
1: The last time you hand it to them, they just tap it. If it's a little bit further, they tap it.
3: The Food Line near my house, even if I tap, still asks for my PIN.
1: Well, I mean, it's a dangerous area. I'm just kidding. I have no idea. It's probably safer than anywhere.
0: Every time I just assume that a place has a tap, it never does.
1: Oh yeah.
0: Every time. Yeah. Every time.
1: And then, you know, before, you know, maybe the first time you got a debit card, maybe you're 18 or maybe younger, but. And you're like swiping, you're like, oh, ooh. And now if I have to swipe, I'm like, is this place like from the 1800s? You just asked me to swipe. I came, there's no chip.
2: And think about the technology. Do you know the person that invented that is one of the richest people in the world? Invented where you swipe and it within 20 seconds you're approved.
0: Uh-huh.
2: That was one of the most profitable, biggest inventions ever in history. Did you know that?
0: No.
1: I believe it.
2: Yep. That and the LED light. But besides that, okay.
0: My brother-in-law went, he worked on the sales team while he was in law school that went to the companies to sell them the equipment and the program to have the swipe machines.
2: Joe does that.
0: Oh, really?
4: Yeah, he does.
0: Yeah. That's what my brother-in-law did. Yeah.
2: But now they're getting so sophisticated where now you can walk into say a coffee shop and it detects your face and then automatically they know if you just want what you usually get without even saying anything, or it might suggest certain things. It just face AI intelligence on all this stuff. It's getting crazy.
0: I just read, it was in the Farmer's Almanac, not kidding, the most recent. It was saying that the latest trend for 2025 for food is that you're going to go into a restaurant and instead of reading the menu, it's going to, there is a menu you choose from, but it's going to basically put a hologram in front of you of what the meal looks like.
2: Oh my gosh.
0: And then you're able to kind of go through and, cause we eat with our eyes.
4: Yeah.
0: And so you're like, oh, that sounds good on the menu, but if you can see it.
2: Yeah.
4: What an amazing idea.
2: Here's the thing about that is, restaurants that have photos. See, they say this. Fancy restaurants, notice, they don't have photos of the food.
0: Right.
2: They never do. But I like the photos of the food because I want to see what I'm going to be getting, right? Mm-hmm, mm-hmm. But when you go to Printworks, they're not going to have a photo of the food. So I wonder if they're not going to do that.
0: But maybe the hologram will come to your table because then you can make it look as realistic as possible, as opposed to just a small, tiny little photo that you can't see.
1: I wonder why they don't have it at fancy restaurants. Do you think it's just a snobby thing?
2: It's supposedly more classier.
3: I feel like they change their menu a lot.
0: They change the menu that you probably use seasonal. They're not, they're using seasonal, but also
1: I guess most places don't have pictures.
0: Pictures don't do it justice.
1: That's true.
0: They don't.
2: Yeah. Well, sometimes the picture looks better.
1: Well, the pictures are
3: picture always looks better. Yeah.
1: They did a documentary one time and it was how the commercials are made, food commercials. Mm-hmm. And do you see this before, Katie? Ice cream. It's mashed potatoes.
0: Yes.
1: Nothing in the, none of the food you're seeing is actually food for the most part.
2: Yeah.
1: But when it's made up, it's fake.
2: On those commercials, yes. But I do know that they have professional photography. A bar and grill.
0: Mm-hmm.
2: They use professional, and they have a designer design it all right, and they take the photo. But the problem is those are considered not the good restaurants.
1: Yeah.
0: Which ones?
2: The ones with photos on the menu.
0: I mean, I guess food styling is something that I really am into.
1: Okay.
0: And being able to make the plate look beautiful.
2: And maybe that's what it is. Maybe the restaurants that are fancy, they have a chef and then maybe he styles it different every time. So it's not what the picture mm-hmm. would be.
1: And maybe it's just it's the chain restaurants that have the photos.
0: They do. Yeah.
1: I'm trying to think of a one.
2: Chili's,
1: Maybe there's a one-off. I can't think of one-off that has pictures.
0: I don't think they do.
1: No.
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1: Do you have anger issues? Yes! Clearly!
2: Especially today.
1: Clearly! But if you say

0: I don't think I actually say either one of those things.
1: You don't?
0: I might think them. I don't say them.
1: You don't. Mm-mm. Do you have a go-to anger statement?
0: I think it's shut the F up.
1: All right.
0: Maybe does that help?
1: Not
0: that's
1: on
0: usually
1: my
0: to my grandma. That's just to my grandma, though. RIP. No, I don't. I don't have a go-to.
1: Okay.
0: I'm trying to think with my kids. Maybe you might jog my
1: memory.
0: How
1: about this? Oh, so these are some of the top things that people with anger issues will say. And this is according to a therapist.
2: Is this a quiz or no?
1: It's not a quiz, but it's like if you have it, I'm going to tell
0: you.
1: You
0: kind of play along with it. Yeah. Okay. Like if you do it or not.
1: If you say these things, a therapist has provided a way to maybe rephrase it and then work through it.
0: And the first two, we know Jason says the second part for sure. I don't have time for this because he said it to me multiple times.
2: Oh, I do say that a lot.
1: Yeah,
0: I don't have time for this.
3: Okay.
0: All right. You think I do? Yeah. You think I won't even talk about anything we're talking about?
1: And it's always in an argument when I can tell he thinks he's losing.
0: Yes. Yes.
2: Okay, let's not target me, Katie.
1: I'm not.
2: Because Jared will deflect. You know how he does.
1: Okay. He does.
0: I'm not saying I don't have some things, but it's funny. It is that it's so true.
1: Mm-hmm.
0: I don't have time for this.
1: Right at that moment where he's like, I'm kind of cornered. I don't have time for this.
0: I don't have time for this.
1: Like, all right.
2: I don't have time for the loser's argument. That's what I'm saying.
0: Yeah. No one likes losing. Who has time for losing?
1: All right. Well, if you say this statement, I can't deal with this anymore. And I don't say this exact statement, but I do say, and my husband gets on me all the time about it. I'll say, I can't.
0: Katie says that all the time.
1: I can't. And it's always when I am at that point of super frustration where I just think, I can't.
2: And you must be frustrated a lot.
1: Yes. Hello, do you know? You know me.
0: Yeah, we know you.
1: But a healthy way to manage anger involves pressing pause.
0: That's so hard.
1: And I have such a hard time doing that because when you're in the moment and you're dealing with things and you feel overstimulated or things have to be addressed, you can't always just pause in the middle of what it is that you're doing. But apparently the therapist says, yes, you can.
0: I don't think it's true. There was one time, have you ever done this?
1: Yeah.
0: Where you know, like, usually maybe it's at work or something, something might come up or you're going to talk about something and you know it could get confrontational or it might get heated and you tell yourself going in, don't get upset.
2: Oh, yeah.
0: And you still get upset.
1: Mm-hmm. Yep.
0: Yeah, I did that like towards the end of the year. I was like, I'm going to bring this up and I'm going to be cool about it. And I brought it up and I instantly was like, I got snippy.
2: And then you get upset got upset.
0: Yeah. Yes. Like, dude, I told myself, don't get mad.
2: And you feel like a failure because you promised yourself you weren't going to get upset.
1: You weren't
0: going to
1: do it.
0: I don't have time for this.
2: Yes.
0: And I storm out.
2: All the time.
1: How about this one? This is not according to the therapist. This is personal. Have you ever been yelling or just saying on the verge of saying, I can't do this anymore or I can't? And in your own head, you're hearing the words saying to yourself, stop it.
0: Yes.
2: Yeah.
1: And I continue.
2: Yes.
1: I hear myself say, stop.
2: Is that towards your kids?
1: Anybody.
2: Okay.
0: Yeah.
1: Anybody, anything, whatever it is. I'm angry and I hear myself calm down. And I continue to go.
0: Yeah.
1: And as I'm yelling, I think, stop yelling.
0: Yeah. Mm-hmm.
1: But I don't do it. Mm-hmm. I don't do it. But the therapist says pressing pause, reflecting on what you're thinking and you're feeling immediately improves your reaction. It immediately improves it. And also, have you heard of box breathing? Mm-mm. So box breathing is
0: like hot boxing?
1: Not.
0: Oh, okay.
1: Nope. No. It's a technique that's given to you that when you are pressing pause, you're supposed to breathe in for 4, hold for 4, release for 4, breathe in for 4, or I guess you pause, then you breathe in. So you're doing, it's like if you're visualizing a box.
0: I see.
1: And so if you're able to pause and then.
2: I think that would get me more aggravated.
1: It actually works because I was so against it. I thought
0: it sounds dumb, but it probably does work.
1: It does.
0: Well, it's forcing you to pause and you may pass out. That's fine.
1: Whatever. I won't be mad if I passed out. Let's go to the one. And this is all according to a therapist that if you say these certain phrases that you might have anger issues. Let's go to the one that we all agree Jason says a lot. I don't have time for this.
0: Mm-hmm.
1: What?
2: Yes, we already said this.
1: I know, but we haven't figured out a way to deal with it.
2: I'm going to keep saying it. If I feel like I'm losing, I'm saying it. I don't have time for this. See?
0: Why don't you say, you win. And
1: you win.
0: And we're like, all right.
1: Yeah. This is what you're like in therapy.
0: High five and we'll leave.
1: Jason's sitting in therapy with the therapist. He's like, I don't have time for this.
0: I have time for this. Yep.
3: You've been here for 3 minutes, sir.
0: I just asked you what your name was.
3: I'm going to charge you for the full hour still.
2: Dang, I don't have time for this right now.
1: The therapists say that people who say, I don't have time for this, put pressure on everyone else to meet their needs, standards, without any intention of reciprocating.
0: Oh, yeah.
2: That's exactly right. So remember that next time I say it.
1: Yep. Here we go. Even more. Their sense of self-importance

0: is the definitive aspect of their personality.
1: Wow. Yeah.
2: All right, Kate,
1: wow.
2: I don't have time for this. Seriously.
0: They don't have time to listen to anyone share uncomfortable feelings.
3: Yeah.
1: Oh, man. Yeah.
0: Jason.
4: We're all learning.
1: Are you writing his bio?
2: All right, Matt. Jeez. I don't have time for you either.
3: I have been standing at the edge of Jason's desk. He's sitting down and standing there as a human being.
0: Uh-huh.
3: That's a grown man most of the time, discussing something. It gets a little heated, and then he'll say, "You know what? I don't have time for this." And I'm like, "What do I do now?" I'm just standing there. It's like I slowly pivot and just like walk out of the office and walk to my office. I'm like, "What was that?"
1: Oh, boy.
2: So it's effective.
3: And then I come back. And I'm like, "Hey, I'm sorry. I didn't realize you didn't have time for all that."
0: Yeah. Sorry.
2: Jared does say sorry 50 times later.
3: Yeah.
2: I was like, "What?"
0: Because it's
2: like,
0: awkward.
3: I'm like, "We're good, right?"
1: I didn't know you were so busy.
0: Yeah.
3: I'll try to schedule time in the future.
2: Jared, I don't have time for all these sorries.
3: I'm like, "Damn it! Not again.
0: What can I do?" If you had a tail, it would be between your legs.
3: It would be, because I'm like, I guess I'd leave now.
0: Mm-hmm. What? There's nothing to do, and that's the problem with a statement like that, is it shuts it down.
3: Yeah.
0: And so there is nowhere to turn, because everywhere you go, it's going to be, I don't have time for this. Mm-hmm. I don't have time. It just shuts it down.
3: It shuts it down.
0: And nothing gets resolved.
3: Yeah. It is.
0: The way that you can make that better, again, pause. So Jason, the next time you feel like you're about to say it, pause for a second. Practice your box breathing. Maybe your box breathing should be like 15 seconds so you do black out.
3: Okay.
0: You know?
3: We need to film this for like TikTok or whatever thing doesn't get banned.
0: Mm-hmm.
3: Of,
0: oh, yeah.
3: Like if you have anger and then like have us getting mad at Jason or Jason get mad at us and then he stops and does the breathing in the middle of a heated conversation. We're like, are you okay? It's like,
0: no.
3: Yes.
2: Okay, what are the other things that they say?
3: You've had plenty of time for this.
0: Yeah, if you say things like, I'm about to lose it, or I'm not the problem, you're the problem.
3: I think it's all things I think. I just don't say them. I need to start saying them.
0: Well, maybe thinking, though, thinking is still, it's still is the first thing that comes to your mind.
3: Yeah.
0: It's just not verbalizing, but it's there. So a way to deal with that is somebody who says, I'm not the problem, you're the problem. It's somebody who's struggling with serious anger issues. They struggle to own their own feelings.
3: Yeah.
0: So they project their emotions onto others. It's like blame shifting,
3: mm-hmm.
0: you know? And so then, again, a way to do that is to pause. I mean, all the response to all of these is pause.
3: We just have a bunch of people in our office just staring at each other, breathing hard.
0: Right.
3: How was the meeting? I don't know. It's like a Lamaze class.
2: The whole show would be that.
3: Yeah.
0: Finally.
3: 4 hours of heavy breathing.
0: Just nonstop.
3: Award-winning Jared and Kate in the morning.
0: All right. Finally, one other thing.
1: Pat, they're just angry.
0: Yeah. If you also say, I'm over this, it's the equivalent of, I don't have time for this. It shuts it down.
3: Yeah.
0: So that's, I mean, maybe that's helpful. I don't know.
3: No, I think so. It's to be aware of it.
0: Yeah. Also, like, you're right. If you do, if you're thinking it or you're about to say it, being aware of what you're supposed to do is on the way to making it better.
2: Well, I will tell you that, you know, a lot of times I do say those things to each and every one of you, but
0: numerous times.
2: I get mostly mad, and the most mad, period, on the inanimate objects.
3: That's true.
2: And that's really frustrating because they can't respond back and I can't get an emotion out of them that they're mad.
0: Mm-hmm.
2: It's just sitting there like a wall where I knock that thing over or this. I hate it. It's like the worst.
0: Isn't it always, though, when, for it is for me, but when I get hung up on a door handle or I hit my head. It's when I'm
3: hit your head?
0: Mad.
3: Oh my gosh. Yeah, it's
0: already
3: mad.
0: I'm already mad.
2: Yeah.
0: And then that happens and it like sends me over the edge.
2: Putting the Christmas decorations away in the attic. there's like this beams that come on the side.
0: Yeah.
2: And I'm already upset and this and that. And I wham, stand up and bang my head hard as hell on the beam. And then that gets me so mad that I like bang my head on purpose again and put something else. And I come out of the attic beat up. Like, what was in there? I'm like, nothing! Beams!
3: Like Home Alone 4.
0: It's true.
2: Terrible.

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1: A pizza order saved a woman's life, and it is all thanks to a very quick-thinking 911 operator.
2: Hello, police. What's the emergency?
3: Pizza delivery.
2: Pizza delivery. Do you require pizza delivery or do you require the police? If it's the police, say yes.
3: Yes.
2: Is the person that's scaring you at the property now?
3: Yes.
2: No problem. Police are coming, okay? If he threatened to hurt you, tell me pepperoni. If he threatened to hurt the children, tell me cheese.
3: Pepperoni.
2: Okay, the police will be with you very, very shortly, okay?
0: Wow, quick thinking. Whoa.
1: She called 911. The woman who was in danger called 911 and didn't want to be found out. So when she called 911, she said, pizza delivery. And the 911 operator clearly is not taking your pizza order and thought, this is somebody who needs some help.
4: Yeah, I would have been like, what are you talking about? You called the wrong number.
0: Yeah. Yeah, that was in America, because clearly it wasn't. Yeah. They would have hung up on
1: 100%.
0: You. You're stupid.
1: Yeah, 100%. But I thought, man.
0: That's great.
1: Yeah.
0: That's
1: incredible.
0: Can we
1: hear it one more time?
0: Yeah.
2: Hello, police. What's the emergency?
3: Pizza delivery.
2: Pizza delivery. Do you require pizza delivery or do you require the police? If it's the police, say yes.
3: Yes.
2: Is the person that's scaring you at the property now?
3: Yes.
2: No problem. Police are coming, okay? If he threatened to hurt you, tell me pepperoni. If he threatened to hurt the children, tell me cheese.
3: Pepperoni.
2: Okay, the police will be with you very, very shortly, okay?
4: Do we know what was going on?
1: I don't.
0: Sounds like a domestic.
1: Yeah,
0: thing.
1: I'm not.
4: Oh my gosh!
1: But it made me think, because we just did some traveling through airports, and on the back of all of the stalls that are, and I'm assuming maybe for men as well, but in the women's bathrooms there are pictures on every single bathroom stall in all the airports we have been in, talking about stopping human trafficking.
4: I've seen them.
1: Right?
4: Yeah.
1: Are they in the men's bathroom?
4: I've seen them in airports, so it's got to be somewhere.
1: So it's basically instructing you that there are certain ways that you can go about letting people know, who are just in the airport looking for these things 24 hours a day, that there are maybe a hand signal or maybe something a place you can go or something you can say to let people know, I am not in charge of my own travel plans. I am not here on my own free will. I'm not allowed to show any of my documentation.
0: Yeah.
1: And it was like, in particular, one hand signal that you're supposed to be doing that people are looking for.
4: But doesn't the person that's doing it also see the signs? And if that person does it?
1: Well, I think that if you're doing it discreetly, or there's so many different ways that you can alert somebody. But the whole time I'm like, did I just accidentally do the hand signal?
0: They whisk your husband away.
1: Oh, he's like, what did I do? Like, don't. Whatever I do, just keep my hands in my pocket.
5: Your husband gets speared by TSA.
1: Boom! Like, what a great thing. What a great opportunity to help somebody who's in trouble. But I thought, what if somebody's doing it by accident?
0: Katie, yeah, I know.
4: Do you have an alarm system?
1: In our home?
4: Yeah.
1: Yes.
4: Okay. Most alarm systems, I have mine set up this way, is if, let's say, you get robbed or you a gunpoint or something, you have a different code you type in that alerts the police to come, and it just turns off.
1: Yeah.
4: And it looks like you turned off the alarm, but they're coming. You have
1: that? Yeah, sure.
0: Mm-hmm. Yeah.
4: Do you have that code?
1: I mean, no. Oh. My husband probably doesn't trust me with it.
0: So you're talking about code you punch in?
4: Well, there's two things.
0: Or the two-way voice code.
4: Both.
0: Yeah.
4: If you get in and they're held up, you can type in a code and it just shuts off the alarm and tells the police to come. It's an emergency. Then, let's say you didn't get in time and the two-way voice comes over. Mm-hmm. Instead of saying your normal password, you say a different password, which they know, to send the police.
1: Yeah.
4: Also, if you call 911 a couple times, or even one time, but to really have them hurry up, call them and hang up a couple times. They have to come.
0: But if it's your cell phone, that's going to be tricky.
1: Yeah.
0: That's the problem.
4: Supposedly, they have technology that can pinpoint. Once your phone goes into 911 mode, it can be tracked. From what I understand.
0: That'd be good.
4: But I don't know how long, but it's supposedly that's...
1: Yeah, I don't know how long either. I have had a 911 operator call me back because my son, when he was little, was dialing 911, and clearly he's not
0: like, pepperoni.
1: Yeah, pepperoni.
0: Mama, pepperoni.
1: She won't let me do anything.
0: She won't let me get this new app. Pepperoni.
4: It's his anger problem.
0: Mom made me brush my teeth.
1: Cheese. For real.
4: But I don't have time for this.
0: We got a kid calling screaming anchovy. This is serious. Must be Katie's house.
1: But it's very alarming when they call you back.
4: Yeah.
1: They're like, is there an emergency at your house? Like, I don't know.
4: Is
1: there?
4: The problem is they do call back. So if you are sitting right next to and they're going to see 911's calling.
1: I think they figured because they heard back. She said, we heard background noise. We figured this does happen all the time, but it is our duty to call. And I'm like, thank you very much.
0: Well, isn't there in Josie?
1: She's in studio
0: with us. Bartender part time. Her husband has been a bartender.
1: Yes.
0: Isn't there? What is it?
6: The angel shot.
0: The angel shot.
6: You order that if you feel uncomfortable, unsafe in a setting at a bar or restaurant. You order the angel shot, and the bartender knows. Okay, we've got something going on.
0: Let's keep an eye out.
6: Yeah. Or get them out of the situation or call 911.
0: Mm-hmm. Have you ever had that happen?
6: No.
0: Well, that's
6: not
0: good.
6: Not at ours. Luckily, you know, beer and wine where I work, so we usually don't get like some people. You know, if they drink liquor, get a little violence can turn a little bit quicker and people get up. But we don't really have drunk craziness at our place. But I'm sure at a lot of places it happens.
1: And it's helpful. And people, you say, well, if you tell the secrets or you say the angel shot or you say that there are things on the back of the doors, it's like then everybody's going to know. Well, they give you lots of options. It's not just the hand signal or the word to say, but it also can be done in a split second. And there are people who are constantly looking.
0: And let's say if the perpetrator, more likely to be a man, but could be a woman, but more likely to be a man, knew the code word, he'd probably leave if you said angel shot. He's mm-hmm. like, oh, crap. Mm-hmm. You know, mm-hmm. they're on to
4: I
0: me.
4: Believe you can also text 911.
1: Can you?
4: Yeah.
6: I think so.
0: I didn't know that.
1: I don't think I knew that either.
4: Mm-hmm.
6: And do you know the sign for human trafficking and danger? It's kind of like a, isn't it like a, you make a hole with your index finger and your, it's almost like a B.
0: Like upside down,
6: down
0: three pointer?
1: Oh, maybe.
6: I think so. And you hold it behind your back. And then, so if you're in the airport, you know, it encourages you, you're encouraged or somewhere you're encouraged to look.
1: Mm. The one I saw was more like a
4: Josie's was the Crips gangster sign.
6: I did go a little.
0: I think it spells blood. I don't know. You do blood
6: sorry.
0: With both hands.
5: Why is that lady flipping us all off?
6: Yeah, that wasn't right. Sorry, guys.
1: It's okay. We don't want to give it all away.
6: Well, give it a goog. Give it a goog, and then keep your eyes open because there was a really powerful like PSA that went out for a while where a little girl was showing that in an airport,
1: yes.
6: and a woman saw and called 911, and she was being
0: we should
6: taken
0: know what it is because I don't know what it is. I don't even know what's going on.
6: Yeah, everyone should know it, to help. You know, I'm not saying anyone in this room is going to traffic anybody or put anyone in danger, but it's good to know in case you see somebody. Mm-hmm.
0: Gotcha.
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0: Someone on our show does something very cheap to extend some of their food. 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
1: I got a very healthy dose of reality this morning, just kind of learning, you know, like every once in a while you get checked, kind of, you know, you think that everybody knows certain things and then they just don't. There was someone who's gone viral on TikTok for talking about, I was today years old when I learned you're supposed to add a can of water to Campbell's chicken noodle soup. not just eat it.
2: Don't do that.
1: Yes, that's how you make it.
2: I know, but it's so diluted. Just do a half a can.
1: No way.
3: But this lady didn't know you're supposed to add anything to
1: any
3: it.
1: Water. She thought
4: I never did.
1: Growing up, I never did. Really?
4: Mm-mm. Yeah.
3: No, but it's
1: like Campbell's chicken noodle.
4: Correct.
1: Where it says on the back to add a can.
4: Yeah, I couldn't read.
1: There's some soups that you don't.
4: Of course, I also just open the can and eat it.
3: Yeah,
1: that's true.
4: Straight from the can,
3: okay,
4: homie.
3: Well, maybe it's not as crazy as
1: my husband too with the SpaghettiOs. He'll just open it and eat
4: it. Open the can and go, baby.
1: God, I don't get it. But
2: I will say that that really gets me out because I knew that you're supposed to add a can of water.
1: Mm-hmm.
2: It tastes like crap, like that.
1: I love that soup.
2: I know, but you add a little bit of water. That's it.
4: I thought the same thing about the Campbell's tomato. I was like, God, this is like ketchup.
1: Oh.
4: Because I never added water to it.
2: Oh my, or you don't add anything to that?
4: No, I do now, but growing up, I was probably 16 or 17 before I saw someone do it. And I was like, why are you putting water in that? They're like, you're supposed to.
3: I thought as a teenager, I didn't know that. As a teenager, I didn't know. I mean, because I never made anything.
1: Yeah,
4: I was probably.
3: I thought you just dump it in.
4: I was probably in college the first time I saw someone do it. And I was like, what are you doing?
3: Yeah,
4: this. Why are you putting water in your food?
3: Yeah.
1: Wow.
2: You can put milk in it, too. And let me ask you another thing, Matt, with ramen noodles.
4: Yeah.
2: Do you, when you eat the noodles, you make it as a soup or you drain all the water, then put the seasoning on top?
4: I do it as a soup.
1: Yeah.
2: You do?
1: Mm-hmm. My son eats. This is terrible. He probably eats 5 to 6 packs of ramen a week.
2: They're not good for you.
1: It's not good for
3: you. There's a lot of fat. Sodium's a little high.
1: It's just a little bit.
2: Believe it or not, there's a lot of fat in there.
1: Like when
2: I don't know how. It's
1: when
2: noodles.
1: You press on his legs, it's kind of like he just holds shape. You know what I mean?
3: Like, he's full of salt.
1: Fine.
2: But yeah. I take all the water out and then put the packet on it.
3: And I hate ramen.
1: Yeah. Oh, I love ramen. I love it. But I physically, maybe it's just a mental thing, I physically feel puffy after eating it.
3: Oh yeah, it's tons
1: physical
3: of salt.
1: And mental. But my son loves ramen so much, and it's so well known in our family. He got a personalized ramen bowl and spoon for Christmas, and then for his birthday, he got socks that are ramen package.
3: Yeah.
1: You know, like look at ramen packages, and on the bottom of them, you know, you could put messages. It says, "If you can read this, bring me ramen."
3: I love that.
1: And he's like, "Wears them every day."
3: I thought Ava was the only one that had a personalized ramen bowl for Christmas ramen slippers.
2: I don't understand it because it's just noodles, right? Ramen, but one packet of ramen noodles contains 14 grams of total fat and 6.5 grams of saturated fat.
1: Well, the fat comes from the noodles itself.
2: Why? If pasta doesn't have
1: flour.
3: No, pasta's not great to eat.
1: Yeah.
2: But whole wheat pasta is very good to eat.
1: Okay, ramen ain't whole wheat.
4: Ramen ain't whole wheat.
2: And there's not a lot of fat in pasta. This is way more fat.
3: I just know if you go on any diet, they're like, cut pasta out right away.
2: Yeah, because the carbs and stuff. But if you're whole wheat pasta. But my point is, for fat content, which is bad for the heart, pasta doesn't have that. Ramen does.
3: I got you.
1: Because of the pasta.
2: Then tell me this.
3: Well, it's super processed.
1: Yeah.
3: The ones from the store?
2: I mean, but where's the fat coming from?
1: Maybe also something from the granules of the salt that you're putting on it.
3: Does the salt
1: seasoning.
3: Not add to it at all?
2: The salt adds sodium, but not fat.
3: Yeah.
1: It's not the only thing that's in there.
2: But tell me this. I heard the biggest meal in Japan is ramen, and they live longer than us.
1: Yeah, they're also not eating like us.
3: They're not eating the processed ramen.
4: They're not eating the 40 cents for the pack one.
1: Right.
4: They're making it themselves.
1: And putting vegetables
4: probably.
1: And real broth.
4: They've got their own version of it.
1: Protein.
3: But they're also probably not eating hamburgers and fries. Mm-hmm. It's the other stuff.
1: Right.
3: You could, you know, trade off, you know, if you're eating a lot of fish, which was, you know, they
1: great
3: do.
1: Great for your heart.
3: Fish, and then you're not eating the fries and the hamburgers and the pizza and the fried chicken and butter.
2: Yeah. So ramen, okay.
1: We're adding ramen into our already horrible diet. Yes.
3: Yeah, with a side of buffalo wings.
1: Yeah. We're eating ramen at 10 o'clock at night when you just want a little snack.
3: Yeah.
4: Right.
1: You know?
3: That's their dinner with vegetables and not the processed.
1: And by the way, I think the serving size is half of a block of ramen.
4: Yeah.
1: For real. Do you know anybody who just eats half a block of ramen?
2: No, that's already small.
1: I think the serving size is half.
3: Have you seen the Korean ones and it'll be like the super spicy ones?
1: I buy them from Super G, yes.
3: Okay, yeah. This is almost like a contest between my kids.
2: I need to get that. Not me personally. My son loves spicy.
3: Oh, it's just be warned.
2: No, he loves
3: super spicy.
2: I need it. Send me the photo.
1: You want to go to Super G?
2: Yes.
1: Yes, me too. Okay, team building.
2: And then we'll have lunch too.
1: Fine.
2: Fine, let's do it.
3: Yeah.
1: Super G.
3: There, that's a good team builder that everyone can get a be a part of.

0: ever show up at work and you think to yourself, what am I even doing here? I mean, but literally, you mean that literally, what do I do here?
1: There's been places that I've worked that I felt that way. I'm like, I'm not sure why.
0: There's also times, I will say, that you come to work and you're supposed to teach somebody how to do something. And I'm like, do I teach them the way that we're supposed to do it or the way that I do
1: it? Or the reality of it.
0: Or like the way that we all know how to do it. I mean, what's the right way to do that? You know? Yeah. But if you think that, you think to yourself, literally, what am I doing here? You're not alone. 46% of people say they have no idea what is expected of them at their workplace. They just don't have any idea.
1: Yeah.
0: None. Don't know what they're supposed to produce. Don't know what they're supposed to show. Don't know what they're supposed to come up with. Nothing. 46%. That's high.
1: A lot. Yeah. I know somebody that they have a job description.
0: Yeah.
1: But they said they would go to work and there's like no metrics for it. Like, hey, do this thing. And they're like, and then what? They felt lost. They would just do this stuff and then they would just kind of disappear. Like, what are we doing?
0: Mm. Yeah. And I know, so my husband is in dental sales and he is obviously, he works solo a lot. I mean, when you're in sales, you're out doing your, you have a team, right? But ultimately you're going and seeing your own clients and own thing, whatever. But their department has, you know, goals or things that they're supposed to reach or incentives that they reach. And to me, that makes sense because I need to know what I'm working for.
1: Right.
0: And like what I need to know where to get. Like, what are we shooting for?
2: But your husband being sales is trying to influence, I'm assuming, dentist to buy from him, not directly meaning like maybe from Ben, but it's supposed to show an increase. I know like a pharmaceutical salesperson, it's supposed to show an increase in business for the company related to what they're selling, right?
0: Yeah. I mean, for sure. I mean, but the idea is that we can give you the best product at the best rate, you know, and top notch products that no other company can carry. You know, that's the idea. But I just mean as a sales team, they all have a group goal that they're working towards that changes a lot.
1: Right.
0: You know, it's not always like, oh, we got there and then we're going to move the bar a little bit higher and then you guys can't reach it. I mean, they reach it and then you set your new one. And it's like that is very definitive of what it is we're shooting for.
2: But if you're a cashier, let's say at a store, you know that you're supposed to help people assist in their purchases and leave. So that seems a high statistic to me. You know what I'm saying? Like, you know, look at all the retail sector. Well, they know what they're supposed to be doing.
0: Well, I don't think they fall into the 46%.
2: A restaurant, if you're a server, you know you're expected to give good service. And
0: well, I can say after working in restaurants that sometimes it's not exactly laid out 100% what you're supposed to be doing.
2: But isn't it common sense?
0: Not always.
3: You've used that term a few times today, referring to people. You deal with people on a daily basis that have none of it.
2: Have what?
3: About no common sense. Yeah, Jason. Because you've talked about, like we talked about the person getting scanned by this fake Brad Pitt. There are so many people that have zero common sense.
0: Mm-hmm.
3: None.
2: Half the country. I know. I mean, it seems a lot though, Matt.
3: I think it's a lot higher than you would expect.
0: Mm-hmm.
3: I think you in your normal everyday life, just interacting with people, interact with people with common sense. I think if you go out and deal with the general public on a day-to-day basis, you're blown away at how little common sense people have.
0: I think that's why some managers are so bad at managing their team is because they assume that people have common sense and just should know. Well, you're in sales. You should just know.
1: Right.
0: Or you're working at the restaurant. You should just know that you're supposed to go clean the toilet. Well, how am I supposed to know if you don't tell me that's on my job description?
1: Yeah. And maybe you know the general thing, but maybe you're not. Maybe you're a waitress. And you know you're supposed to bring the drinks, but maybe there's a strategy to it. Maybe they have a formula because how come you can go to Chick-fil-A and it's always great customer service?
2: That is true.
1: It's always efficient. You can go to across street to an equally or even more successful, technically, as far as total dollars, fast food place, and it's like it's a disaster.
3: Mm-hmm. Yeah,
1: because I don't think people are trained properly. Maybe that's what it should be. People that don't feel like they're not trained.
0: Well,
1: they don't know exactly.
0: Yeah.
1: They know their job overall, but there's no real strategy. Like, what is the end goal here?
3: Or talk about, like, Katie, you brought up goals, like Ben has goals and stuff. That's great to have goals, but if there's no incentive for hitting those goals, then why?
0: 100%.
1: Or strategies.
0: 100%.
2: Well, then, the incentive could be on a sales job. If you're not selling enough, you won't have your job.
0: That's not enough of an incentive because you can go across the street and find some place that does offer one.
2: Mm-hmm. But if a company is not making money off of a salesperson, eventually they will lose their job.
0: Yes. Yeah, you will lose the job. However, you go across the street and then you find a company that trains you well and they offer the incentive and they show you how to get there. That's invaluable.
3: And I think with sales, mm-hmm. there's more of an incentive because most of the time, not all the time, but most of the time, your money you make is based on your commission.
0: Yep.
3: So there is a goal and there is a benefit to hitting that goal is you're going to make more money if you get more sales. Well, but if your job's not tied to doing specific sales and there's no incentive for hitting whatever goal there might be, it's like, why am I going to continue mm-hmm. to bust my butt to hit this goal if I don't see any benefit at all to myself when we hit that goal?
0: I also think that there is a huge benefit to companies. And again, if you're just joining us, we're talking about how, you know, if you ever you have a job where you show up and you are thinking to yourself, what am I doing here? But in a literal sense, like, what is my job expectation? 46% of people who are employed say, I don't know.
1: Yeah.
0: I don't know what's expected of me. I think it is beneficial for companies to set up or offer, set those initiatives and those incentives because it keeps the employee working toward something that they really, really want. I don't think that the idea, how Jason, you just said, I'm not picking on you, but the idea where you're like, yeah, Warren, you just don't have a job. Well, I can go somewhere else that will give me the incentive and I'm not then going to work for your company. And if that's the idea that bosses have, they're not going to have any employees.
2: No, I'm not saying that. My instinct would say that.
0: Oh,
2: so
0: sure.
2: For instance, I just talked to somebody that's involved in sales, not radio sales or anything, mm-hmm. but different kind of sales. And I was fascinated about what he was telling me. And I was like, well, wait a minute. So I said, he's like, yeah, there's some companies in the same industry that you go there and everything's based off of what you sell. And that's how you're going to get your money.
0: Mm-hmm.
2: But his particular case was they give you a salary and you're expected to sell cars, but you're guaranteed the salary. And if you sell a certain amount of cars, there wasn't a lot of incentive until a much higher point, but it came with benefits and there was a salary. So that person felt as though that's more secure because they gave it a salary. And even though I might make money if I hit this type of thing at another place, same industry, that they would actually not like it as much. Do you see what I'm saying?
0: Mm-hmm.
2: So there's
0: mm-hmm.
2: different, like basically they give them a salary, they give them a good job, and you're expected to sell a certain amount of things. Cars. And then
0: did this person also get a free breakfast?
2: Don't say anything.
0: The other morning?
2: Don't say anything.
3: I think so.
0: Okay.
2: Because I was curious, how much are you going to make off of this? That's what I was investigating.
3: Bang.
2: Nothing.
0: Yeah. Does this person still drive a gold?
1: Pontiac.
2: Ironically, his car is better in the snow. But I was shocked with that because this is what it came down to. And I don't want to give away too many secrets or anything. But for instance, there was a car in there that was like $100,000.
0: Mm-hmm.
2: So I'm like, ooh, I would like to be the salesperson off of this car because the commission would be much more. So, oh, no, it's all the same. So in some dealerships, for say, you sell a $100,000 car, you're going to make a lot more money. In other dealerships, it doesn't matter the price of the car. It's a certain amount of cars you have to
0: sell.
2: And then whatever you go up above that is incentive, but it's a little bit more secure because now you're getting a salary, you have these benefits.
1: Mm-hmm. And you're also not pushing mm-hmm. people into cars that they don't need.
0: That they don't want.
1: Because you want more money.
0: Mm-hmm.
2: Different ways. Actually, radio does it too. I've seen different companies in radio do that too. I've seen the same thing. It's like you have a salary, you have this, and then you sell a certain amount to, mm-hmm. you know, and then if you go over a certain amount, you get incentive. And then I've seen jobs where it's totally on what you sell.
0: And we're just assuming that everybody does know that. The point of the survey is that 46% say, I don't even know if that's in place. I have no idea if these sorts of things are you know, actually happening at my company because I don't know.
4: Oh, I was like, it's getting hot in here. 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
1: You hear it all the time from the whiny people. Why does this always happen to me? This isn't fair. I just want to punch him.
0: Throat punch him.
1: I mean, I'm guilty. I've definitely been guilty of saying some of them, but you know the whiny people.
0: Does.
1: The people who say it all the time. And we're going to identify some ways. Maybe you're like, well, I don't know if I'm a whiny person or not. If you say these phrases and you say them a lot, you need to get over yourself. We're going to help you.
0: All right.
1: For example, do you say, why is this happening to me?
0: Yeah.
2: Sometimes.
0: I definitely think it.
1: Why is this happening to me is an indication that someone has a victim mentality and believes that nothing is ever their fault.
0: Yeah, I mean, it never is my fault, but sometimes things are a fact, you know?
1: Somebody says it never is my fault means that they are delusional and out of touch with all reality.
0: No. That's right.
1: I mean, it's people are trying to, who say this a lot, who say, why is this happening to me, are trying to blame everybody and everything and not take any of the responsibility.
0: Yeah, no. Yeah.
1: You can't do that.
0: No, you can't. That's not reality.
1: Do that. Because guess what? To somebody else, you are the problem. Or you know, and so they're blaming you just the same way you're blaming them. It's just,
0: we used to make a joke off there. We called it Mr. Bad Luck.
1: Oh, yeah.
0: Like, oh, Mr. Bad Luck got me. And it's like, okay, Mr. Bad Luck got you every time?
1: Every time. Every single time. How about this phrase? This is how to identify if someone you know or if you are a whiny person. It's not fair.
0: Yeah.
1: It's not
0: definitely
1: fair.
0: Definitely have said that before.
1: This belief operates on the idea that life is fair, but that's not realistic.
0: It's definitely not fair.
1: The reality is, the fact is that some people in the world have access and privilege and wealth, and some don't.
0: Yep.
1: Some have great luck. Some have bad luck.
0: Some have good genetics. Some have good health. Some have good looks.
1: But it's not, nobody ever brought you into this world saying life is going to be fair.
0: And most parents tell you that like within the first 5 years of your life.
1: Yes.
0: Life is not fair. You're like, oh, but I want it to be.
1: It's just not
0: and
1: fair.
0: And there are some things that aren't fair. I mean, there are some things that happen that like should be fair that aren't.
1: Mm-hmm.
2: Yeah.
0: You know?
1: When you just said Mr. Bad Luck, it's on here.
0: Oh, is it?
1: Yeah. Somebody who says, I have the worst luck.
0: Yeah. I say just my luck.
1: I'll say that.
0: It would be just my luck if X, Y, and Z happens. Like predicting.
1: Yeah.
0: Like, you know, hey, we're all going to do this fun thing. Just my luck. You know, I'll get arrested for no reason.
1: Sure.
0: You know, something
1: that's
0: bizarre.
1: Kind of tongue in cheek, though.
0: Yeah, where, it is tongue in cheek.
1: You know, where they say, it's free, free, free, free, free till we get there.
0: Right.
1: Just my luck. You know,
0: it's going to cost me double. Huh?
1: Yeah. But people who say all the time, I have the worst luck, they think that they have control over their own lives. And you don't.
0: That is an illusion.
1: You can only control what you can control. Mm-hmm. And everything else just happens.
0: That is hard.
1: And it's not, some people might have. That's why they call it luck, because you can't control, you don't know, you can't control it. And some people do have really great luck, and then life smacks them in the face.
0: I have a friend that doesn't believe in luck at all.
1: What? How can you not believe in luck?
0: And I'm like, yeah. And then as we were talking about things, he would say certain things. I'm like, yeah, that's a lucky break. You just happen to be somewhere where X, Y, and Z happened, that if you weren't there at that exact moment, you wouldn't have had this thing happen.
1: That's luck.
0: No, I put myself there. I knew that if I put myself places, things happen. I'm like, okay.
1: No.
0: So you're just taking credit for every good thing.
2: Well, you can increase the chances.
1: Sure.
2: I mean, it's like the lottery. I mean, it's almost impossible to win, but like big time, like millions of dollars. But if you don't play, you'll have absolutely no chance.
1: And if you increase your chances by buying, I guess that you would say buy more tickets, but it's not a guarantee.
2: No.
1: It's not a guarantee, but people think that. It's like if you buy more tickets, well, you're bound to win something. Or if I put myself in this place, bound to happen.
2: Well, I would say, too, I feel as though if something lucky does happen, the chances of having luck happen again is going to be extremely rare because it doesn't keep happening.
1: Mm-hmm.
2: Like I won that $5,000 gift certificate at Harris Teeter.
1: It was $5,000?
2: Yeah.
1: It was $5,000.
0: Wow.
1: I thought it was
0: richer.
1: $500.
2: No, $5,000.
0: Jeez.
2: But the luck that happened for it literally would be like winning the lottery of like one in a million.
1: Mm-hmm. How did you win that again?
2: I went into a Harris Teeter and I didn't even know what I was doing. And they asked in the second half of any Panthers game if the quarterback gets sacked by this player.
1: Yeah.
2: Who wasn't even, I just selected. I didn't even know the Panthers defense at the time.
1: Uh-huh.
2: At all. Nothing.
0: Yeah, yeah.
2: And I just randomly selected literally the worst player that never plays. And it had to happen in a second half of a game, and it had to be a sack. And it happened.
1: And it happened.
0: Mm-hmm. That would be luck.
1: That would be. Absolutely.
2: And then all of a sudden, I remember Mick Mixon was like, and Jason Goodman. I'm like, what? And then people start calling me. I'm like, really? And I'm like, I didn't believe it. I didn't hear anything. And then that Monday, the next day, Harris Teeter reached out and was like, you doing $5,000 worth of groceries?
1: I didn't know it was $5,000.
2: They sent me $100 gift cards. A bunch of them, 50, like 50 of them.
1: Oh, that's cool.
2: That is awesome. It was awesome.
1: That's great.
2: I was going in buying like filet, and I went through quick.
1: Yeah. Sure. Well, it's easy to do. Now that you have disclosed, well, I mean, I know
2: that
1: you told us that.
2: That was a long time ago, though.
1: But now that we've brought it back up, I know that my chances of ever winning, like for Harris Teeter on Wednesdays when they announce that somebody won a $100 gift card, I know my chances are nil. I don't know why I think that, but I do. I'm like, nope, you've already won. I will not come back to the studio.
0: So close.
2: And I think something like that will never happen again. I'm almost thinking, darn it. I wasted my luck on the $5,000
1: one.
2: Yes, because technically for that to happen at that particular time, at that particular game, and that particular thing is like, you could win the lottery $1 million.
1: That is looking a gift horse in the mouth, so to speak. You're not appreciating the luck that's already come to you.
2: I am, but yeah,
3: it's also like he has control over when he gets to use his luck.
1: Exactly. Like, I'll use it now.
3: Like, I wasted my luck. I should have saved my luck.
0: It's not a genie lamp.
1: No.
0: You get three wishes, and you already used one or two of them. Jason, off the air, he was saying some things, nothing specific, but things are going really well. And certain, he's like,
1: oh, yeah.
0: I'm just bound for something really bad to happen. Yeah. I'm like, why can't you just have good things? There's no guarantee it's going to be bad.
2: It always comes in threes.
1: Oh, so you think that the three good things or three bad things?
2: And there's never usually three. I always say, like, you know, your marriage, your health, and money usually never all coexist positive together.
1: You can keep that to yourself.
0: Because we're all going out of town together for work.
1: Yeah, I'm not buying into that.
0: Leave that bad luck at home.
1: Yeah, I'm not going to buy into that.
2: It's true.
3: Mm-mm. Thank God I'm driving separate.
1: Stop it. Oh, everybody stop it. Yeah, I might not believe it. Yeah, you started it.
2: I didn't start it.
1: Yes, you
2: did. I didn't say I'm driving separate. That's just indicating that we're going to get in an accident.
1: Stop! Gosh, I'm going to have to go say all the prayers today.
0: This
1: Seriously.
0: Is both ways when we cross the street.
1: Yes,
0: that's all
1: please.
0: I'm going
1: to
0: say.
1: Mm-hmm. Some more than others. Anyway, have you ever been...
2: Well, I have luck. I will tell you that.
0: You had luck. Katie was with you that day.
2: I've had luck. Yes. Twice that has happened.
1: You are lucky I was with you that day.
2: Once in Charlotte, a bus almost ran me over that I didn't see and went right in front of me. And then once with you.
1: Yep. Once in Savannah, you walked directly off a curb into a bus that was hauling ass down one of the side streets and just pulled you straight back.
2: Yep.
0: Katie actually did save your life.
1: I did.
2: So that's probably my big luck then.
1: Okay.
0: Yeah.
2: But my luck's not, I mean, it's fine.
1: Yeah, you should appreciate the little
2: I appreciate that.
1: Things, yes.
2: Not little, that was big.
0: I do think it's arrogant to think that everything you do, you make everything happen.
1: Yeah.
0: That's not you, Jason, the person I was talking about. They think that everything that happens good is because of them.
1: You can't do that.
0: No, there's fortunate circumstances. There's lucky breaks.
2: Mm-hmm. Well,
1: you cannot.
2: You put yourself in certain
0: positions. You can be active, but it doesn't mean, I mean, there's some things that are like way out of your control.
2: Yeah, mm-hmm. But the odds go up when you're constantly putting yourself in certain positions.
0: I mean, I find that the more you're out doing things, the more opportunities there are.
2: Yes.
0: But there's still luck in the sense that you might come across something that's a 1 in a million chance. Mm-hmm. There's no way you could have foreseen that or made it happen. Yeah. It just kind of fell in your lap. Doing things helps.
1: It does help. I think luck and fate, you know, those two are kind of a little bit interchangeable.

0: Jared and Katie in the morning on Bob 93.3.
1: The morality quiz.
2: No.
1: I think most people would say, yeah, I'm a good person. I have good morals. Most people would say that. And I think most people mean it.
0: Yeah. But I think most people at their core are decent people.
1: Are decent people, yes. But
0: imperfect, but decent.
1: You might be thinking you're a little bit more moral than you think. Because here's the quiz.
0: Uh-oh.
1: Take it along with us.
0: Okay.
1: A person with good morals would never manipulate other people's emotions. For example, you would never tell somebody, you don't feel that way.
3: Uh-huh.
1: You're like,
3: you what?
1: Yeah, I do. If somebody says, no, Katie, you don't really dislike blah, blah, blah.
0: Yeah.
3: Oh, like how Matt doesn't realize he likes eggs and Jared.
1: Uh-huh.
3: Yeah.
1: Uh-huh.
0: Likes turkey.
1: Like that. Yeah.
4: Yeah, I think you've done that to all three of us this week.
0: Yeah.
3: Yeah, because you really don't know that you like eggs, Matt. Uh-huh. No, I'm going to show you that you do.
1: Yeah.
4: I like your doubling down.
3: I am.
1: Someone with bad morals uses emotions as a tool for coercion, manipulation, and then people with good morals hold space for how others feel and they respect it.
0: Yeah, it's tough. It's not always easy, but it's
1: something to work on.
0: Learned a long time ago, people feel the way they feel for a reason. You may not understand it. You may not even agree with it, but that's how they feel.
1: And they're not wrong.
0: You can talk about it.
1: Yeah.
0: Yeah.
1: And they're not wrong because that's how they feel.
0: Right.
1: Yes. People with good morals would never take credit that they didn't earn.
0: I don't do that.
3: Mm-mm.
0: Jason does sometimes.
1: Mm-hmm. Jason
3: no, I
1: does
3: don't.
1: Sometimes.
3: Mm-hmm.
1: Well, sometimes.
0: A little bit sometimes.
1: A little bit sometimes.
0: It's worded a certain way. It's like, mm-hmm. Is that your idea?
1: Mm-hmm.
0: I don't think it was your idea. I may just forget whose idea it was.
3: I typically, anything that has anything to do with around here, I try not to ever take credit for it.
1: People who take credit they
0: Matt,
1: didn't earn are self-centered.
0: You made a weird face.
4: Yeah, I don't buy that.
3: What are you talking about? I mean, everything I talk about, when people do stuff, I highlight their accomplishments. Every time it has to do with ratings or whatever, I always do that.
4: Okay.
0: I don't have the energy to fight you.
4: No, I also don't typically read through a lot of those emails.
1: Oh my gosh, Matt.
4: Well, I mean, it's the same email. So it's like, okay, it's not going to change how hard I work. I shouldn't work any harder depending on how ratings are.
1: Now that I agree with and I appreciate because you should be working. Everybody should be giving their all every single day.
4: Yeah.
1: Every single day. Ratings are not going to make me be like, well, we're doing great. I'm slacking off.
4: Yeah.
1: No.
4: There's no change in anything for me, whether it's number one or number 100.
1: Yes, that I appreciate.
3: I'll just leave you off the list if it makes it better for you.
1: Oh,
0: here we go.
3: This guy
4: changed,
3: dude.
4: Doesn't make it better or worse.
1: Seriously.
4: What's changed?
3: Yes.
4: I've never read that email. I don't think that's changed.
3: Well, you certainly came up because you said I didn't mention one. You were going over the top of another.
4: Yeah, because that was funny because you mentioned every single day part except for his.
3: Which one is it? Did you read it or not?
4: I read that because he told me about it.
1: Oh, boy.
0: Ouch.
1: All right. Someone with good morals would never blame others for their mistakes.
0: I think we've all done that.
1: Yes. Yes, I have for sure.
0: That's a tough one because if you really believe it's somebody else's fault, but sometimes it's not.
1: Well, also people don't want to
0: no one wants to take blame for it.
1: No, but everybody wants to place blame.
0: Blame is easy.
1: That is really upsetting because sometimes things happen out of other people's control. We don't have to blame. That blame does not need to be placed in every situation.
0: Right.
1: It just does not.
0: Like, hey, this didn't happen the way we thought it would.
1: Right.
0: Okay, let's learn from it.
1: Unforeseen circumstances.
0: Right.
1: Hey, we didn't know. We didn't know. Mm. We don't have to be like, well, so-and-so.

0: oh, blah, blah, blah. No.
1: And sometimes it is a relief when you just say, I messed that up.
0: Yes.
1: It's hard to do, but I, you know, I didn't mean to mess it. I messed it up.
0: Mm-hmm.
1: I don't do that all the time, but when I do do it, I'm like, what? Instead of fighting it, it's like, yeah, I screwed that up. Hit the wrong button or whatever the case.
0: Just own it. Yeah. A person with good morals will do more than just say they're sorry. They take steps to understand why their actions were hurtful, and then they work to change the behavior. By taking responsibility for their mistakes, they show really how deeply moral they are.
1: Mm-hmm. Mm-hmm. Yeah. And so I think, Katie, you change behavior. You just don't say the I'm sorry part that much.
0: No. But I do change the behavior.
1: You do change behavior. You just don't say it.
0: Mm-hmm.
1: Yeah. So you just add that part. Boom. You got it.
2: Yeah, and that one I do neither. I blame others and don't say sorry.
0: All right.
1: I say sorry. I think about it. Do I change behavior? No.
0: Not one bit.
1: So, you know, we all have things to work on.
0: Yes. And then you do in a joking way, but like also in a distracting way, you'll be like, well, if so-and-so had brought me my Diet Dr. Pepper the way I asked, then I would have more energy and I would be able to, you're like, shut up. Just say you're going to press the button and press the button. Right. Yeah,
1: right. You know? No, I definitely do that. Mm-hmm. Yes.
0: All right. And then finally, a person with good morals never holds themselves above others.
1: Yeah.
0: They have, the people who do have highly developed senses of self-worth, gives them an inner strength that they need to accept themselves as they are.
1: So
0: I don't know where I stand on that one. I mean, I feel like I have good morals. Did you keep track?
1: Yeah, I think it was Katie has overall more good morals than bad.
0: Thank goodness.
1: Matt, for sure. Me, yeah, just a little bit over the top. Jason,
2: I probably don't have any morals at all at this point.
1: He wants to fight Matt.
0: Now he's...
3: Why?
2: Nah.
0: I don't know. He gets this, this feeling. I don't know. I feel it from him too. I'm feeling it from you.
2: Yeah.
0: Oh,
2: you are. I'm telling you, you are.
3: You did not mistreat that. Why?
2: It comes to a point where I'm like, okay.
3: What's the problem?
2: Nothing. You're good.
1: You don't have to worry about. Jason will not let that. This will end after the segment. He'll just forget about it.
3: Oh, yeah.
0: There's just let
1: no
0: it go.
1: Way he
0: He's
1: will use it forever. And then if anytime you piss him off, he can use it to maybe take your job away from you. Yeah. I don't know.
3: I'm going
1: to
3: go put the doorstop in this side.
1: So he can't get into your room. He's in a separate room.
3: I'm going to put the doorstop so no one can come in.
1: That's funny.
0: I think we need to work this out. This is going to be bad for everybody. Jason, say what the problem. What are you feeling?
2: No, there's no problem. There- I just think, like, I don't.
3: You said I've changed. How?
2: I just don't. You seem like I don't believe.
0: Like he doesn't fear you anymore.
2: Okay, well, if we're gonna go this direction, then now
1: we're gonna go this direction. Then never mind.
0: No.
2: No, I don't think he ever fears me. I would say about a year ago, Matt gave me his phone and said something very derogatory towards me to his wife, and I wasn't supposed to see it. And he gave it back. And I didn't realize he felt that way. And I felt bad for it. So I've been trying to make amends ever since.
0: Where has this story been?
2: Private.
0: What?
1: Matt, do you know about this?
3: But I can't remember what it was I said.
2: It was pretty bad.
0: Jared, we've been
3: in the dark. I don't think it was that bad.
0: Ooh,
2: it made me feel bad.
1: What? Well, like what? He was like, so he was texting something to his wife and it was really.
2: He had to show me the phone for something. It was something to do with edit. It was editing or something. He was showing me editing. And I felt bad.
3: I think
2: like,
3: maybe Hannah responded to something I had sent her.
1: And it popped
3: her
1: up and it was like.
3: It was something we would have said on the air.
0: Oh.
1: Oh, okay.
3: But it's different when we say it on the air versus when we say it in private.
0: It feels differently.
1: It does hurt more.
3: Yeah.
1: A secret conversation.
0: Mm-hmm.
1: I mean, it's your wife, but I mean, you don't remember what it was about?
3: Like, I don't remember what it was about.
0: Oh,
1: like,
0: man.
1: He's a POS. I mean, I'm not saying you are. I mean, like.
0: Are you just giving ideas?
1: No, I'm not saying that's what it would be. I'm just saying, like, what would it be?
0: Jason, you know.
2: Honestly, I don't know exactly what it is.
3: Oh. I just felt bad now.
2: That's the way he felt.
0: Oh, and hadn't come to you to say.
3: But I don't know that this is necessarily how I felt. It was more of me echoing. I think that was what I was explaining. Like, it wasn't necessarily how I felt. It was more of me echoing like the way it was portrayed about it.
1: I see.
3: Because that's a lot of times when she asks me things that happen on the show, I will usually respond with, well, this is how it played out.
0: I see.
3: Versus...
1: You feel
3: how
1: that
3: each person individually feels.
1: Yeah.
3: So it may have been like, yeah, Jason did this and made him look like a real a-hole.
0: Mm.
3: You know what I mean?
1: Right. I got you.
3: I cannot remember what it was. I have completely forgotten about that. But I'm glad he's holding it.
2: Well, I'm holding it because I wanted to change that, the perception. And that's why
0: One of the things that you change your behavior.
2: The more that I try to change of it.
3: You're immoral.
2: It's like. Going the opposite direction with him. So, in essence, in theory, of what you just taught me, it says, the hell with it. Don't change. Make it worse.
1: So, is he now at the top of your hit list for the show? I'm always at the top. Oh, I mean, recently we've been bonding off the air a little bit more. We've been bonding.
2: Yeah, but there's things that you do and say that I don't tell you about that really, really make me.
0: That's where he texts us and tells us how you feel. Yeah, go ahead. I'm just kidding. I was making a joke.
2: That's not true.
1: No, I don't do that.
2: In my mind, maybe.
1: he's gaining. He's gaining ground compared to where he was 2 years ago on your hit list.
3: So has it been ever since you saw that text? It's been kind of going downhill for me.
2: No, it's not been going downhill. I was trying to make it be going uphill.
1: Oh, yeah. I see.
0: And that this was a year ago? Or this was sometime? Oh, okay.
3: Because Jason did, I remember, like, sent me something privately after that. Like, hey, I just saw it, and I'm sorry. I hope you don't feel that way. And I responded like, no. This is more of, like, just, it's the conversation of, well, this is how it played out kind of thing.
1: I got you.
0: You thought it was water under the bridge.
2: It is water under the bridge.
3: I had completely forgotten that it happened.
2: Oh. I've been.
0: It doesn't
1: something's
0: seem
1: over the bridge. It's not like it's flooding the bridge.
2: So I said, when you said the change thing, I was like, I wanted to make him not feel that way.
0: But I don't feel that way.
2: He feels that way more.
3: No.
1: Okay.
3: I don't.
1: Well,
3: I'm just giving you a hard time.
1: Y'all need to hug each other?
0: Where is the therapist when we need them?
1: We do need it.
0: We need
1: Well, we might have a sex
0: the therapist
1: coming on. I don't think that's going to help.
3: Not for me and Jason.
1: If you guys can fondle each other more.
0: If you just give a little tug.
3: Yeah. Try switching spoon positions.
1: You know, you both will be in a better
2: mood. I'll take anything at this point.

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1: Well, Matt has been a professor and a teacher and instructor for over 12 years. He's been waiting for this one thing to happen to him. He's checked many times to see, has this happened? He's heard it happen to other professors, and it finally just happened last week, and he's stoked. Matt?
2: Have you ever heard of the website ratemyprofessor.com?
1: No.
2: You've never heard of this?
3: I haven't.
1: I've seen for doctors.
2: This kind of took off when I was in school. There was a website where people could go and you would type in like what school you were at. I like that you're all now looking up your profession.
3: Oh, actually, I have heard of this. Yes, I have.
2: So it's a website you can go to if you're debating on, okay, you know, I've got to take a certain class and there's three different teachers that are teaching it. And you want to know which one would I prefer, you go to ratemyprofessor.com, you type in the school you're at and the professor's name, and other students who have taken classes with this professor will then rate them. And
0: was this when I was
3: basically, how hard it is, how difficult, like if you end up with a good grade, that type of thing.
2: And if you're a student in this class or for this professor, you have to put what class did you take them for?
0: Mm-hmm.
2: Was the class that you took for credit or were you just auditing? Was attendance mandatory? Would you take the class again? What grade did you get? And was there a textbook? And then they would ask you there's certain things you have to give overall quality of the teacher and a difficulty level of the class. And then they give you some other options where you can do, okay, I want to put, you know, these different things in.
3: Yep.
2: Like they do good lectures, good feedback, all this stuff, but there's a place you can actually input it. And so for 12 years, I've been like, dang, I would love to get on rate my profession. Like none of my students care enough to add me to this list. And I think it's probably harder to add a professor than it is if you find one you've got and just add to it. I had a professor that taught communication law. And on like the second or third day of class, he pulled up his Rate My Professor page and was just going through. And he made a joke because one of his students was several back to back to back about how difficult the class was and how boring he was, blah, blah, blah. But then one student talked about how he was hot. And he was like,
3: oh, wow.
2: He was like, hey, website's credible.
1: Yeah. Little flex.
2: So I just, at this point, I had given up that I would ever be on Rate My Professor. And I had one of my students the other day say, did you know? Because they're in the process of registering for classes for next semester. And they said, did you know you're on Rate My? And I was like, what?
0: Finally. Oh,
2: I've been dying to get on Rate My Professor. Finally, my students care enough to add me to this list. And so they've added me, and I have two different reviews.
0: Oh, this
1: we
0: got to
1: hear these.
0: This is exciting.
1: Now, can they verify them, like, if later, if we want to rate you?
2: Or do you have to have a high point? I don't know if you have to have a university email address to be able to fill this out. I don't know.
0: I thought those questions that you were going over in the very beginning were kind of like a catch to see, like, is there a textbook? And somebody says, yes.
1: But there's not.
0: And there's not. Like, you're out.
1: You're out. Right. Yeah, you're lying.
2: Because they I think you have to. But you can also, if you are a professor, because I've done it, you can register your account. But I don't know what the point is. It's not like I can go in and give myself a rating. Clearly, I would have.
0: Matt was just putting it into the universe, like, I'm on here.
1: I'm here. Yeah.
2: If anyone wants to comment, I exist.
0: Make it easier for them to find me.
2: Here I am.
1: I think 12 years is long enough to wait.
2: Yeah. So my first one was from December 10th, 2023.
0: Oh, okay.
2: They took my podcasting class.
0: Mm-hmm.
2: Difficulty level 1.
1: Right away, people are signing up.
2: Out of five.
3: Oh, my gosh.
0: Would you agree with that assessment?
2: Quality level 5. I would.
3: Oh, that's good.
2: I would agree if you do your work.
1: Well, everything
2: Most of the issues I run into with some of my students are they don't do the assignments.
0: Okay.
3: That is a great start, though, because basically, even though they're saying it's very easy, but they really liked it, you must have kept them engaged enough to, you know what I'm saying,
2: mm-hmm.
3: to get them. Because when things are really interesting, usually the class is easier.
0: And fun.
2: Mm-hmm.
0: Yep.
2: Mm-hmm. So the took it for credit, not mandatory, would take it again. They got an A. And took Professor Wells for the podcasting workshop, and he's a great blend of knows his stuff and laid back. As long as you do the assignments on time and it's remotely close to the way he says to, you'll be okay.
1: Remotely close. Like you put your name on it and just say podcasting, like done. Yes.
2: You'll be okay.
0: Yep.
2: And then my second one came less than a month ago.
1: Ooh, a fresh one.
2: Another one from my podcasting class. So HumanCom, step up your game.
0: Yeah.
4: We hate that class.
2: Quality 5.0. So I have a perfect 5.0 quality.
0: Wow.
2: Yep. Difficulty level 3.0.
1: Oh. Yeah, a little struggle, yeah.
2: Professor Wells' lectures feel like a conversation. Due to this fact, I feel like I am able to retain the information far better than my other classes.
0: Okay, that's a compliment.
1: That's a skill, too.
2: Yes.
1: Yeah. No one likes a lecture.
0: No.
2: So those are the two so far. Again, I welcome any student who's hearing this, who has taken a class of mine, rate me.
1: Right.
2: Well, yeah, I'm interested in
1: this. Let's post a link to it.
3: You're a professor at High Point University, even though you can't spell. And
1: I can't spell university, but it's okay.
3: If you get a lot of these rate me's and they're very positive, does that put you in a better possibility of getting a raise from the university?
2: I don't know if they take into account the rate my professor scores as much. At the end of every semester, all the students at the university do fill out course evaluations.
3: Okay.
2: And we get, they're anonymous. We don't know which students said what, but we get the reports back on what students filled out the course evaluation. And they do take into account your course evaluation for opportunities to continue to teach that course in the future and making sure you're, you know, if it's a class like my HumanCom public speaking class, it's one that's taught, there's like 8 or 9 sections of it. So multiple professors are teaching this class. So they really want to make sure that we're all kind of asking the same or holding the same expectations of all our students. You don't want one student being like, I have to take it from this professor because it's so much. He doesn't ask you to do half the assignments that everybody else does.
3: Well, that's
2: so we
3: kind of
2: have the same expectation. I don't think the university takes into account the rate my professor, but they do take into account the end of course evaluations that they get.
3: The only thing is, Matt, because I remember when I went to school, it was a little bit different. We would have like these test files and stuff that we saved. But there was definitely a difference. Like if I remember oceanography, there was one guy
0: that class?
3: Yes, because it was very, very easy. That was the rumor. So you would guarantee an A. But then the other guy, it was like impossible, this class, right?
2: Mm-hmm.
3: So it's almost like the teacher, if it's harder and he's making you do more work, you're going to get penalized by the school. Does that make the teachers more likely to be like, I'm going to make it a lot easier for everybody? You know what I'm saying?
2: I see what you're saying. I do think anytime you've got a class that there are multiple sections of, multiple teachers teaching it, they really do have somebody who's the chair of that class group to kind of make sure they check every syllabus, to make sure the grading scale is the same, to make sure we're asking the same expectation of all the assignments. So mm-hmm. there is a lot of uniformity when it comes to that. But like the podcasting workshop, I'm the only person that teaches it to undergrads. So I really don't have any, I don't want to call it competition, but there's no one else that I'm competing against for that one. So it's not necessarily I'm trying to make it easy, because then what's going to happen is they're going to take the skills that they should have learned in that class, and when they go to the next one and they don't know it, that's going to be a bad reflection on me.
1: When they go to podcasting too, they're like, I ain't learned anything.
2: If they go on and take audio production or something, then they're going to need.
1: I see.
2: They're going to need the skills that I've taught them, and if they don't have those, then that teacher is going to be like, they're not learning what they should be learning.
1: Mm-hmm. Well, and then I'm sure there's some courses that are just naturally hard, like medical field or something like that, where the school knows this is. They have a success rate that's 50% dropout, or you know,
3: but if 50% of the people drop out, like for me in my mind right away, if it was a hard class, I'm going to put great. If it was a bad, not so hard class, I'm going to put it great. If it was a hard class, I'm going to blame it on the teacher.
1: Yeah, probably.
2: That's fair.
1: Man, me too.
0: Yeah, but I can see that, but that's a good thing for the university to not put that much weight on that.
3: If they do, but even the evaluations at the end, if half the people are dropping out. My dad, when he went to pharmacy school, said within the first week, half the class dropped out. Mm-hmm. So I'm sure if they did a little evaluation now, half the people are going, this guy sucks. He's way too hard.
2: Yeah. When I get my course evaluation report at the end of the semester, it will tell me, okay, here's the questions they asked. Here's how my students scored me. And here's how that score stacked up against other teachers that taught this class and all the other teachers within the communication department.
1: I see.
2: And kind of how they score.
1: They get an idea of what should be happening, what shouldn't be happening.
2: Yeah. I mean, if there's a major outlier, they'll be like, okay, we need to figure out what's going on here.
5: WERO-FM Washington.
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1: Well, Australia is planning a ban nationwide for kids 16 and under will be banned from social media.
2: No. That's ridiculous.
3: This runs for the mums and dads.
1: Mums and dads.
3: Social media is doing harm to our kids, and I'm calling time on it. The onus will be on social media platforms to demonstrate they are taking reasonable steps to prevent access. The onus won't be on parents or young people.
4: I don't know if it should be banned, but I think there should be more restrictions.
5: But I don't think all social media is bad. I just think it should be very heavily limited.
6: Well, it's just like really easy to bully people on social media.
1: I agree with this 10,000%.
2: Are you kidding?
1: No.
2: So you agree with taking your rights away?
1: Rights away?
0: Rights.
2: Yes.
1: Every study shows it's destroying the mental health of people, of teenagers and young kids. And so we're just allowing it because it seems innocuous. It's not.
2: No, but
1: it's
2: as a parent, you can decide and have certain restrictions and access. There's definitely aspects of good to it, too, and learning capabilities and all that. But I don't think it should be completely banned. Like as a parent, I think maybe a 16-year-old shouldn't be able to. From what I understand, it's actually banned even with a parent. So, and that Australia has been down this path before, and they're supposed to be a free country. I don't like it.
0: We're talking about social media.
2: Yes, it still goes that way.
0: But we're not banning news. We're not banning newspapers. We're not radio. We're banning an app that people post their own content.
1: No, banning it by the age. Yeah.
2: You can get a lot of news from social media, from news sites that push it out. I mean, I don't like it at all. I think you can restrict somebody at 16 from not doing it, but as a parent, you can decide what restrictions and how much consumption.
0: I do agree with that. I do think even with, who was that speaking?
2: That's a miracle.
0: Guy from Australia.
1: Prime Minister, I don't know.
0: Whoever, I do believe that the onus is on the parent. I think it is a ground rule that you need to set with your own children and have the conversations about it. However, I kind of liken it to the idea that you cannot buy cigarettes until a certain age. You cannot buy alcohol.
1: Right.
0: Now, does that mean that kids don't try and that kids don't succeed? Yeah, they absolutely do.
1: It makes it harder.
0: But it makes it harder. And then you have the parents have the support and say, listen, these are my rules and we have something to back it up.
1: I think more kids have issues mentally and which leads to physically from social media than they would even from smoking.
2: Mm-hmm. Oh, come on.
1: Yeah.
0: Yes.
1: I think so.
0: Because it's right there.
2: Yeah.
0: At least with cigarettes, you got to kind of work for it.
1: Right.
7: Social media to me is very comparable to alcohol. Mm-hmm. If consumed responsibly in moderation, it can be fun and enjoyable. But
0: exactly.
7: When you abuse it, it could become detrimental and possibly even lead to death.
0: Mm-hmm.
1: And like for my understanding, for a lot of people with alcohol, you're not having one drink at a time. Some people do. Some people don't. I mean, it's designed, at least social media, and it's not disputable, is designed to addict all of us.
7: Mm-hmm.
0: Yes.
2: Yeah, but there's many different social media platforms that go way beyond even the big ones that there are some good to it. There's a lot of communication of loved ones that you haven't seen in a while, things like that, and photos and whatnot. And it could go on and on and on. It's just a slippery slope when we start defining what is exactly. I think there should just be restrictions on, you know, at 16. No, you're not allowed to under 16 sign up for social media unless you get parent permission and they have to. Like, I just signed up. Everly, my daughter, who's 8, loves kids YouTube.
0: Mm-hmm.
2: It's designed for kids. And when I set her up, it says content for 8-year-olds, content for 13. And the content is typically, and I can view it, I can restrict it. When she's on it, I know I get an alert.
0: Mm-hmm.
2: And that's the type of thing that we should be heading down, where the parent has more control and decides that factor on their kids. Not just saying, it doesn't matter if you're a parent or not. Anybody on 16 or under that's going down in my opinion, not a free nation.
0: So do you think that we take the age restriction off of things like cigarettes and alcohol?
2: No.
1: Why?
0: Why?
2: Because you can't, cigarettes are bad. Content that's 8 and under that you can control is okay.
0: But it's widely available for anybody on social media. The one thing that everybody has, you might not have the predisposed, for addiction for alcohol. You might not have that. You might not have the want or the desire to smoke a cigarette. But what I can tell you we all have is our self-esteem and our body image, and people are now opening or are being opened up to online bullying.
2: I get that.
0: I mean, that's not something that a cigarette is going to do
2: to
0: you.
2: No, but I have control of what Everly's watching and bullying and all of it. I literally
1: kind
2: do.
1: Of.
2: And that's her TV. She doesn't like regular TV. She likes and I see it all. I see exactly what she's watching.
1: But that changes though. And when she's 9, 10, 11, 12, 13.
2: And you can control the content.
1: you think you can.
2: Well, I mean,
1: things get through all the time.
2: That's two different things. If you can control it or can't control it, is one thing. Banning it, and another thing. If you know what I'm saying, if it's banned and you can't control the content, then it really doesn't matter, anyways. But if we're heading down a path where we can control the content, like she's getting 8 years and under content, and I see what it is. I can even go. It keeps a record of trans. So I see everything in the past that she's ever watched.
0: Well, then what do you deem appropriate if
2: it's just like
0: Instagram
2: a rated R movie
0: or social media is able to, but it's a different beast altogether.
2: Right.
0: This
2: but
0: is
2: I'm
0: content
2: saying control.
0: Coming from other human beings that can just upload whatever the hell they want. Mm-hmm. So how do you put controls or some sort of censor on what you deem appropriate for a 15-year-old? It might not be what I deem appropriate.
2: Then that's the parent's decision. They might say.
0: But how do you make that control?
2: Because you have like her account set up on the phone. So when she goes to that app and that her phone is actually controlled by me totally. That when she
0: I have the same things on
2: yeah,
0: set
2: when I go,
0: my
2: I can see exactly. Yeah. And then I can make the decision whether or not, you know what, even though it says it's 8 and under, I still think it's too much for her and lower it.
1: I just think there is a role for government. And yes, can it be over the top sometimes? It could be a slippery slope. But the number one role is to protect its citizens. And they're seeing increased risk.
2: Don't drive.
1: Increased risk of suicide, increased risk of mental health deterioration, of bullying, of all sorts of mental health mm-hmm. challenges. And for what? So we can look at
2: no,
1: videos
2: but it's
1: on
2: it's
1: TikTok.
2: It's not black and white, though. It's not like it's you're saying that.
1: There's no study that says it shows it's good for you. Not one study.
2: Well, I think there's probably you could go
0: the
2: down a path
0: general.
2: That you could do something. But you're taking all of it and all the consumption at once. It's not like all social media or none. It's just like driving has certain restrictions. Social media should have certain restrictions.
1: If you're
2: saying that you want the government's job is to protect the citizens, well, there's a lot of things out there. We can skydive. Are they protecting the citizens? Should they ban that?
1: There's a lot of regulations,
2: yes.
1: And you have to go through certifications.
2: I'm not saying there shouldn't be.
1: Well, as a parent, should you say, I don't like this kids can only drive at 16. Mine's going to start driving at 8.
0: Yeah,
2: no, because there's restrictions on it. They're not capable.
1: No, but the government is saying it. There is a, mm-hmm. like... You're basically saying, no, the government can't tell
2: me. No.
1: I'll police everything.
2: The difference is a car and it operates a car, whether a 16-year-old and under can operate it. You can't restrict a car to be like, hey, have the car set up and drive for an 8-year-old. It doesn't happen. If they could, and it was a self-driving car someday, and they could do that, then maybe.
0: I just don't know what good comes from a 12-year-old or a 13-year-old watching some of the content that they're watching.
2: If it's age-appropriate.
0: But we don't have those things in place right now.
2: Then it wouldn't matter. Then the ban would... If those things are not in place right now, then it wouldn't matter.
0: When a 12-year-old gets onto Instagram because they have an account, they're seeing all the things that you're seeing.
1: Right.
2: But my thought is this. Everly's not on Instagram. I choose to let her go onto YouTube, is controlled.
0: We're talking that's Instagram.
2: Social media.
0: Social media.
2: YouTube is considered social media. Is it not?
0: I mean, I guess.
2: People,
0: it's
2: no,
0: not
2: it definitely
0: the scrolling. It is,
1: kind
0: but it's
1: of,
0: not the scrolling.
1: It's not the Facebook,
2: so now
1: Instagram,
2: slippery
1: Snapchat.
2: Slope again.
0: And don't be pointing to our intern that you won't allow to be on the air any other time unless he's agreeing with you.
2: I don't allow. I don't care if he's on the air.
0: It's not the same as the scrolling mechanism of Facebook, a TikTok.
2: So now you're saying
0: not.
2: It has to be the scrolling mechanism.
0: Part of the problem.
2: But YouTube, you can go through a bunch of videos.
1: Well, and by the way, with YouTube Kids, I've seen it. Anna and her kids sometimes they have it on their tablets in the background and it's YouTube Kids heavily filtered and it's like, oh, who got you pregnant, girl?
0: Yes.
1: Or it'll be something. They're like, what is that?
0: There's a
1: stuff
0: game.
1: Inappropriate content.
2: Just
1: all
2: like
1: the
2: somebody
1: time.
2: Walking
1: all
2: down the street cursing or something. It gets through.
0: It does, but it's not
1: accessible
0: to them.
1: It's not in your hand,
0: them,
1: in your house 24
0: right.
1: hours
0: that
1: a day.
0: They're in control of. My kids have all the same filters on for certain ages and restrictions and the whole deal. I can tell you right now, I don't have a clue all
2: but
0: the things
2: can.
0: That they see.
2: But
0: I have all the restrictions that you're
2: you
0: talking about.
2: You can go
0: about.
2: In the history and
0: okay,
2: see.
0: I can, but there's a game that allows them, that gets through, that's called Would You Rather. Some of the questions on there are, I'm just like, why is this appropriate for a child? But it cleared.
2: Everybody has their definition appropriate. But
0: are
2: you
0: going through and watching every single thing that your kid has access to?
2: I have a list and I can tell what she does. And 99% of the time when she's on the phone or it's on TV, it's on there.
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1: Australia is banning social media use for anyone 16 and under. We want to know your thoughts. Let's go to Elizabeth. Elizabeth, what do you think about Australia banning social media for kids 16 and under?
2: Hey, good morning. I am definitely for it. There is only good that can come from adding some restrictions to it. Jason, unfortunately, you're delusional in terms of being able to control what your child sees. And I'm going to give you an example. I have a 10-year-old son who was watching YouTube Kids, and I heard a very ominous sort of lullaby coming from, and this has been a couple years, coming from YouTube Kids. And it was little creatures falling on stakes and bleeding and giving each other little vials with green stuff in it. And I mean, so they plant it in there, Jason, even if you're not.
3: Well, I don't think the argument's not whether or not they're going to do it or not, because if it's banned, the kids are still going to be accessing it. Because the argument is whether it's banned or not. So if you're saying that where the argument now is whether or not you can control it or not, then if it's banned, they still can't control it. They're still going to have access to it. So that's really, to me, that I think we got to go more towards the technology of trying to control it and having the parents involved in it, because in the future it's going to.
2: Jason, you're naive to think that single moms out there are going to have the time and focus to be able to control it. Right. So you know, anything that can help our children's mental health. I mean, my 10-year-old now, who doesn't really even understand, as he calls it, SEX, knows what an abortion is.
3: Okay, let me ask you a question.
0: Oh, God, that was everywhere.
3: If you're saying I'm naive for thinking that a single mom or single dad can control it, well, it's whether it's banned or not, it's still your responsibility of controlling it, because you have the capability of not giving your that access to the app now. So whether it's banned or not, it's naive to think that you can control it if that's the argument you're saying.
1: Well, but they have, because there's some, sorry, real quick. They have different apps that go through great verification, not just you put in your birth date.
3: Mm-hmm, mm-hmm. Okay. And I don't mind that.
1: No, I know. But and then you have to take a picture, and they have all the stuff. And if they're serious about it, they would have to do that.
3: All right. But if you're a parent and they have those restrictions of what you're saying, and they can't get on there, then as a parent, you can say, I'm not giving them access, and they're not going to be able to get access. And that's my decision.
1: But there's no way where they can't even download, they can't even get the app, because there's no way of them actually verifying it.
3: They're saying it's banned from using it. That's the problem. I don't have a problem with them. The parent has to consent for them using it. Like most of you, like YouTube now, you have to parents have to give consent to them using it.
1: Depends how your phone's set up. Like if they're your kid is eight, exactly. I know your kid has her own phone, which is fine. I mean, lots of people's kids have phones.
3: And if you choose not to give your kid a phone, then you choose not to give your kid a phone.
1: And then that's the way to solve it. Or they just watch the press phone.
0: Yeah.
1: But that's also not realistic in the time we live in.
2: Jason, there is an age restriction on drinking, and there's an age. So it is to help minimize exposure to children. This is no different. It is no different.
3: Yeah, I see it as different. I think it's way more complex than that.
0: I wonder what the consequences, too, would be, because, you know.
1: I think it's jail time for the rest of your life.
0: I mean, because that also, I think, plays into it. And the fact that, yes, with, you know, the age that you're allowed to buy cigarettes and the age you're allowed to buy alcohol. Yes, again, kids will do it. They'll find a way. But there are very real consequences if you get caught legally.
3: Correct.
0: You know, if you get caught, it's not just, my parents are going to take my phone away for a week.
1: Right.
0: I wonder what the consequences would be.
1: Yeah, and that would change my mind if it's something like super harsh, but I don't know what it'd be. If like a fine or something, I don't know. Let's go to Sean. Sean, what do you think about Australia with the proposed ban on social media for teenagers and kids 16 and under?
4: Well, I actually agree with it. I agree with Jared, but I wanted to ask Jason a question.
3: Go ahead.
4: If you feel that parents should have control over what the minors, the children see, what they can have access to, what they can read, what they can see, is that what you said?
3: I said we should try to do our best to do that. Yeah, some things are going to be out of our control.
4: So you're saying it should be left to the parents?
3: I think I think they can restrict
4: and not
3: have
4: the
3: these restrictions in place for people under the age of 16, and that then the parents can decide what type of content that can be taken in. But I don't think it should be banned for the parent for them to even be giving that. Yeah.
4: Okay. So the parents should decide and not the government, if I'm understanding you correctly.
3: Now,
4: what
3: that's blending together too much there. I think that they can have restrictions on signing up and all that, but it should, the way what I read is even with parents' consent, it's still off the table.
1: Yeah, so the government's deciding. Yeah.
4: Right. Well, it's exactly. So it's up to the government and not the parents. And what I'm curious about is how you support a political party who thinks it's okay to ban books.
1: Oh, you just got smoked.
0: I saw that a mile away.
1: Yeah. You got smoked.
0: I was like, I'm waiting for it.
1: Yeah, you.
3: I think that's completely different because we're giving consent.
4: Really?
3: Yeah, I do.
5: Yeah, he's independent.
1: Do you not listen to the show? He's independent. He's
3: I do think that's different because right. That's in the schools. Yeah. If in my own home, then I can decide what type of content from books my children
0: but
3: can
0: then,
3: have.
0: But then she's going to school. If your daughter is going to school using...
3: I don't want them to have access.
4: It's the same thing.
3: No, it's not.
4: Your party says that it should not be up to the parent, that they have a right to control what is in the libraries and what's available for people to see.
3: No. I think I'm talking about books in school. But I'm not going to get a political debate with of the political party. This is
1: I know Jason well enough that if he had control, he's like, you know, if it's teenage boys in the library, let him see porn.
0: Oh, let him see it. And Jason's probably like, what do we need to read for?
1: Yeah.
0: Like, what do we need
1: books printing
0: for?
1: Books is a waste of time.
5: These books have pictures. Use them.
0: Yeah. Believe me, these guys make fun of me enough for going to the library. I know that they're not supporting books in general.
1: No. We're anti-book.
4: Uh-huh. Oh.
1: But Sean, appreciate it.
4: There's no doubt.
1: Oh, go ahead.
4: There's no doubt. But your first... Your initial response was exactly what I was hoping for. There's no doubt that we understand what that's all about. So,
1: no, I just said we just don't like reading. It's nothing about the actual content.
5: Yeah.
1: I read a lot of articles. Does that count? All right, let's go to Eli. That's not my Eli, is it?
0: Uh-oh.
5: That'd be something.
0: What if?
1: Do you agree or disagree with Australia banning 16-year-olds, 16 and under, from social media?
6: I completely disagree with banning social media. I feel like if phones were available in the 60s and 70s when our grandparents or parents were alive, you know, like, we would not be banning it. We'll be facing it head on, like, okay, what can we do to fix the situation? You don't need to ban something or take something away from somebody for them to understand that this isn't the right thing to do or this isn't the right thing to be seeing. Like, if we sit down with our children and have talks with them and let them know, like, okay, if you run across this video, like, let's not watch this. You know what I'm saying? Like, you should be able to communicate with your children. Don't take it away from them, because when they do run across that problem in life, how are they going to take care of it?
0: I see what you're saying. I absolutely see what you're saying. But we really, truly cannot imagine having phones in the 60s. I mean, this is a very different beast.
1: Right.
0: This is unlike anything. This is the entire world has access and you're able to see it in the blink of an eye. Before, I mean, in the 60s, right. You were reading newspapers and you were just seeing what was on your local news. I mean,
1: inundated.
0: This is brand new territory.
1: Yeah. I mean, and I think you can do all the above approach where you talk to your kids about what's appropriate, what's not appropriate, what you expect out of them. Mm-hmm. Hey, if you see something, let me know, something inappropriate. But also, we all were teenagers before.
0: Yeah.
1: And yeah, if something came on TV as inappropriate, our parents were in the room, we were intrigued because we weren't mature enough to withstand it.
0: Absolutely. And then another thing, too, that I think is important is that we're actually being told and given studies on how it is

0: studies. We didn't know right. how bad certain things were detrimental to us.
1: Not help, and I'm not saying restrictions, but an actual ban when in your private home with parents is different. It's just like this guy that called in about the political thing is talking about banning books. Well, yeah, because I'm not there at school. I can't judge whether or not I want certain content at school.
0: Well, you can, absolutely, because people are making their voices heard about what they want in school and what they don't.
1: Yeah, but he's saying that I'm for, he positioned me because I'm one way on a political party, that I'm for banning books in school. No, you don't know that. I have my own decisions, but I don't necessarily want on sensitive subjects somebody else making that decision. I would like to make the decision, just like I don't want, and I would make the decision of what content on social media that Everly could see. Same thing at home.

0: It's Jared and Katie in the morning, every morning on Bob 93.3.
1: Australia is banning social media use for anyone 16 and under. We want to know your thoughts. Do you agree or disagree with this? We're taking your phone calls now. All right, let's go to April. April, what do you think about Australia wanting to ban social media for 16 and under?
2: I agree with what everybody has been saying, and it's very, like, I'm 50-50 with it, but I also feel like it would be a good idea because back when I grew up, like, I was born in 93, we didn't have that much social media or access to phones or computers, and I was outside with my friends all the time.
1: Yeah.
2: And I think we have just gotten so out of touch with, you know, having face-to-face communications and with this world. Like, everybody's just so stuck in their phone, it's unreal. So I kind of agree with it. I think that the kids need to be outside more. They need to be having more social interactions in person.

0: and more. I think they need to really limit that the electronic world for these kids, because I mean the kids are growing up with electronics and then it's going into their adulthood and then that's all that they want.
1: Mm-hmm.
0: And
2: yeah,
0: then
2: and
0: you
2: I agree
0: also
2: with
0: have
2: her.
0: All that.
2: I agree with her, except for they. I mean, I think, you know, we make it so it's difficult. You know, it's banned. Not banned, but it's you can't get on. You have to be a certain age to on it on your own unless your parents are involved, unless it's controlled. Just like anything you do, like riding a bike down the street by yourself. You know what I'm saying? There's going to be certain precautions and restrictions and things you have to do and tell them. What I mean, I just don't think the total ban is what I'm saying. I'm not for... You know, it's like LinkedIn, that's social media. I don't think that's damaging LinkedIn. You know, that we go down a slippery slope.
3: No kids are on LinkedIn.
2: Exactly. No. But it's considered social media.
1: Yeah, but yeah. You know the social media
2: I'm
1: we're
2: making
1: talking
2: a point.
1: About.
2: I'm making a but
1: do you want them to name
2: does
1: it specifically?
2: Does it define exactly how the social media has to work?
1: Okay, so
2: scrolling, if it's not scrolling.
1: So semantics, you're caught up on the semantics. So
2: no,
1: then,
2: no,
1: yeah,
2: think,
1: you are. Cause so do you want it to just be a ban on Instagram and a
2: no.
1: ban on Facebook?
2: No.
1: You want them to say the words?
2: I don't mind any restrictions on any underage kids with it, but if the parents have their choice too. I mean, there's
3: no parents. I don't think anyone disagrees the parents should have
2: it. No, basically it's saying, I just read it. It's saying even with the parents.
3: Oh, no, yeah. I'm saying in general, I think mm-hmm. people are like the parents should be heavily involved in their lives. Well, and right now, all social media, the main ones, I should say all.
1: Yep.
3: But is you have to be over 13. Mm-hmm. You have to be 13 or older to even access it, and you have to verify it, or you have to send your parents email, and then they mm-hmm. say it's mm-hmm. okay.
2: But that's the law in Australia is that what you just said is even at that point, it's still banned.
3: No, I know. I get that. But
1: they're
3: right now, TikTok is saying.
2: No, they're not raising it. The difference is, there's a difference. The difference is that they raise the age here to say it's 13. I can still consent and say, okay, the content in Australia, still banned, even if I say.
3: Oh, right. You don't have the access
2: yes.
3: to
1: it. Right.
3: But we're just saying
1: yeah.
3: it.
1: I'm not
3: in general, it's 13.
2: It's not the raising of
3: but
2: the age.
3: But the social media companies have set 13.
1: Yes.
3: And so
1: Australia's saying
3: like,
1: 16.
2: No, it's different.
1: If what do you mean?
2: Listen, yep. If it's 16,
1: mm-hmm.
2: if it's 16, right, and they're yep. raising, that's not the difference. They're saying it's not raising the age 16 and then the parents give, because they're saying if the age is 16, even with parent consent, you're still not allowed.
1: I see what you're saying, Jason. What I'm saying is right now at the age of 13, you cannot be on it.
2: Yes, you can.
1: Without
3: 12
1: your
3: and under,
1: 12,
3: yeah.
1: without your parents' consent.
2: Right, that's the difference right there. In Australia, you can't right. do either. Never.
1: Got
2: either
1: it.
2: With,
3: all
1: right.
3: On the Mayo Clinic website, it says study focusing on 12 to 15 year olds in the United States spending 3 hours a day or more using social media is linked to higher risk of major mental health issues. It's like,
1: I mean, we're given
2: do not,
1: those
2: not do
1: reports.
2: 3 hours a day.
3: And they're more likely
1: oh my gosh,
3: to,
1: people do way more than 3 hours
2: I'm
1: a day.
2: I'm sure they do.
3: Now, and that's something, you know, is interesting because I've set limits on specific apps for my kids on
1: yep.
3: their phone because they're 13 and 16. And I thought they were lower. They were lower than probably what they wanted. My son's actually come to me recently and said, hey, can you actually lower this more? Because he saw that he was wasting his time on it.
1: Well, that's a good
3: thing.
1: And I
3: was already kind of low, and I was like, if he's doing that, and trust me, I love my son Eli, but he's not what I would say is Mr. Mature.
1: Uh-huh.
3: But so he's feeling the effects, like he's feeling off.
1: Off.
3: Yeah.
2: And maybe if that's the case and it's your decision and you have control of it, that he's not, if you don't want him on social media, take all of it off and don't let have any access.
3: There's certain apps he's not allowed to have, even though he's mm-hmm. technically
2: And then I agree with that. That's a good move.
1: And that is a mature thing, which I'm thankful for, which is surprising to me.
3: Yeah.
1: But the fact that he's mature enough to recognize that he's feeling
3: he's
1: off.
3: Like, can you make this less?
1: Yeah.
3: And I'm like, we can make it gone? Or if you want to,
1: sure.
3: Or you just want to do 30 minutes a day? He's like, let's try that.
1: Now, I'm is like, he spending all the other time like on World of whatever?
3: No, yeah, he does like slityourneighbor'sthroat.com
1: right,
3: or whatever.
1: Sure.
3: That's fine.
1: Okay, wherever he's spending
3: that's
1: his
3: a
1: other
3: fun
1: time.
3: PS5 game. You haven't done that one? Blow up your neighbor. All right, Emily, what do you want to say about Australia and their proposed ban on social media for 16 and under?
4: Hey, guys. Hey. I am actually, I think for the most part, with Jason here. I have a 10-year-old son, and of course, he asks for Snapchat and all these things, and he's nowhere close to getting. He doesn't have a Facebook, but he has Facebook Messenger. And I think touching back to, one, the parents have to okay things because they do say 13. He has a TikTok. Obviously, you have to make a certain age for that. But as his parent, I think that's your choice. I don't think the government should come into to telling parents there what they can or can't do. I think it should be up to the parent. And each parent knows their kid. Each parent has the ability to go in the devices, look through whatever they want on Messenger. I have to approve everything. I think it's up to the parents. I don't think the government should really be controlling anything. You know,
1: just so we're clear,
4: like
1: just so we're clear, we all agree with that.
3: Right.
1: We all, every single one of us,
2: really
1: every single one of us agree that the parent should be as heavily involved making all the decisions for their children. I am not disagreeing with that. What I'm saying is having something in place that says 16 helps.
2: Yeah, but she's just saying, she's saying The government should not make that decision. The parents should.
1: I think the age
4: right.
1: should
4: and
1: be
4: if
1: set.
4: 10,
2: right. The government.
4: You can go in there and say that you.
3: But Emily, do you feel that way with every law that's for minors, that the government shouldn't, that has protections for minors, that there shouldn't be no laws by the government telling you what you can or can't do? But
2: protections is different.
4: Well, no, of course not.
3: I'm asking.
4: But I do think there's certain things that should not be up to the government to decide. The government doesn't decide what's on the news that these kids see. They don't decide what they learn at school. And no. I think my son has learned way more worse things at school than on social media.
3: Actually, the opposite is true. The government does decide what's on the news, basically, and what's on, well, it, definitely what's taught in school. It's government run, basically.
2: Yeah, I mean,
4: they're not going to get away from the stuff regardless of where they're at. So I think it comes down to.
3: I understand that, but that's like saying, there's alcohol out there, so I'm going to put it in their bedroom. And have access 24 hours a day. It's out there.
1: Mm-hmm.
3: I mean, we're just trying.
4: Right,
3: nothing is foolproof, but let's try to protect the kids as much as possible.
2: But let the parents decide after that. The government should have the restrictions on 16 and under that they can have no access to it. But if I decide you can have this much access, that should be my decision at home.
3: Matt, you're sometimes
4: That's
3: reasonable.
4: That's
3: what
4: I am agreeing with.
3: Oh, thank you, Emily. If you're agreeing with me and Katie, but otherwise not.
5: Correct.
3: You have a young son that's nowhere close to that age, but maybe YouTube kids, maybe.
5: No, we don't do YouTube kids. We did for a while, and then we realized that there was a lot of stuff getting through that we didn't approve of. And we also noticed a massive change in his behavior.
3: Yes.
5: So
3: 100%.
5: If it was like, Netflix or something on Disney Plus or something like that, and it was like, okay, you know, it's time to put that down. We're going to do something else. No problem. YouTube kids, tantrum, don't take it away from me. It was like an addiction, like a drug specifically for that. So that's gone away. I have no desire for him to have a cell phone until he has a car at 16.
1: Agreed, Matt.
2: And that's your decision and your control, and I like it.
5: 100%.
2: I like everything that you just said. I like. You're deciding what Netflix that he can watch. And you have the control, and you're doing it. And that's your decision to do. And you have the restrictions on it. It's not. But if you wanted to at a certain point, at 16, you said it for the phone, you decide, okay, now it's okay. And that's your decision. Mm-hmm. The government is not interfering at that point.
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3: Look, we know dudes will try anything to hit on women. You won't believe what one guy did with regards to luggage. That's next, Jared and Katie in the morning.

0: Jared and Katie in the morning, waking up Eastern North Carolina on Bob 93.3.
1: A woman says a man contacted her in a very creepy way after she left the airport. He got all of her information from her luggage tag.
0: Ooh, clever.
2: I'm sitting there on my layover and I get this text. Hi, Kristen. That's not even my name. I saw you and thought you were so beautiful, so I had to find a way to talk to you. I saw your number on your luggage tag.
0: Genius. Pretty smart.
1: Creepy as hell.
3: Well, it depends on the state of mind, right? Because back in the day, that probably would be romantic. You could have a movie about it, one of those chick flicks. It would be the most romantic movie ever. But when it's Katie, it's the creepiest thing.
1: No, because
0: it'd be called Runaway Love.
1: Maybe.
0: Runaway Love.
1: It depends on how you set it up.
0: Yeah.
1: Because what if I told you it's a guy who just goes to, you can just walk into where baggage claim is and he sits there and then he just waits to try to find out where you live and then he follows you, it goes to your address and follows you home.
3: Is that what he did?
1: No, I'm just saying you presented the romantic side of it. I'm presenting the creepy side.
3: He could have been on the same flight. Right. What, did he say he was on the same flight, Jared?
1: No, it does not say that.
0: I don't know.
1: No, it does not.
0: Ava, that's my daughter.
1: Yes.
0: Katie found the darkness and the light. That's a Jason Goodman move.
1: That because could be guys were presenting as a romantic movie. It's
3: so
1: going to be this.
3: So
1: it's
3: your
1: a romantic
3: default is negative?
1: No, because yours is, don't look at him like you got me. No,
0: I can't even see him.
1: In your life.
0: He has a monitor.
1: That's what he does. He goes like this.
0: I didn't even see him do it. Yeah. Like,
1: no, you don't.
0: We got her.
1: Yeah.
0: Yep, case closed.
3: That's the point right there. Next.
0: Your Honor, case closed.
1: If you're going to go high, I'm going to go low.
3: All right, so
1: for
3: your default is negative. Go ahead.
1: It's not. That's your default, not mine. Just saying, it's kind of creepy.
0: No,
1: it's kind of creepy.
0: It can be both.
1: Yes.
0: Like, it depends. You're right. The intention.
1: 100%.
0: It depends, you know, if he was attractive and then they started exchanging their Instagram and they're like, oh, then it turned into something.
1: Right. Mm-hmm.
0: But if not, then it could turn into a new monster series on Netflix.
1: Exactly. Jeffrey Dahmer checking out where I live to go home and kill me.
0: Gosh, I mean, that's a good premise for a movie. Mm-hmm. Sorry, Matt.
4: This could also be a situation where this dude goes to the airport and does this to every pink bag that comes through.
1: Could be.
4: Sees a pink bag. He sees that there's a luggage tag on it.
1: Uh-huh.
4: Sees a woman's name and he sends this text. Maybe he's got a copy and pasted and he's just shooting 50 shots and hopefully one responds.
0: Yeah.
1: One sticks.
3: Yeah. I think it's clever. I think it's different. I think it's niche.
1: Are you?
3: And I think it's a possible connection.
1: Have you tried this?
3: No.
1: Is that why
3: but
1: you're so
3: I
1: defensive?
3: Think it's, I, no.
5: Go
3: I
5: just, to try it.
3: Why do we go to the dark side immediately?
4: That would be a question for you in every other situation.
1: Keep up with your ever-changing attitudes.
3: No, it's just, you don't think that's a clever way of meeting somebody?
0: I think it's clever.
3: I mean, you guys are already making, when they make it already, we have to present and we have to do something to get your attention in the game and this and that. It's like, give us a break once in a while.
0: I think if a woman did it to a guy, we'd be like, aw. She shot her shot.
3: Yes.
1: Mm-hmm. If she's attractive.
0: No, but
1: if she's not, don't tell me.
3: I'll try. Compliment though.
0: I have, in the past, there have been people who have messaged me that I would never have been interested in.
1: Mm.
0: You know,
1: is this like a humble brag?
0: Is this a humble brag?
1: No.
0: Like you
1: weird.
0: Called me yesterday, Adonis. I think that's what you said.
1: I said I hate the name.
0: They might be out of context a little bit. I think I said I like the name. You're like, oh, what? Because if a Greek god, I'm like, well. Okay.
1: I said I like it for a Greek god.
0: And I thought you said for you, Jared. I misheard. See, that's how I take things in.
1: I think I see the problem.
0: No, I don't think that. But I'm saying, and I've done it a million times where people aren't interested. But I appreciate it takes courage to do that.
1: Sure. Like courage, 100%.
0: They shoot their shot and you're like, dang.
1: Mm-hmm.
0: And then you don't want to be mean. You're like, I appreciate it.
1: Thank you. I'll take the compliment.
0: Yeah.
1: Shot the shot, but can also be creepy.
0: It can be.
1: It can be
0: both. Yeah.
1: Mm-hmm.
0: You want to play the rest? There's like 18 seconds.
2: Yeah. I get to text you. I promise this isn't as weird as it seems.
0: See, he's aware.
3: Yeah,
0: Also, what a serial killer would do to try to disarm.
1: Uh-huh.
2: Chance. If he wanted to talk to me so badly, why didn't he come up and talk to me like a normal human being?
0: Okay, just the way she talks.
3: Yeah, that right
0: dodge
3: there.
0: A bullet.
1: In a
0: delete
1: normal circumstance, when you guys are actually using your brain, we do this all the time where we say, protect yourself, be aware of your surroundings. You never know when somebody's trying to get all your info. And then here's this audio and you guys, that's so romantic.
0: No.
1: That's the romance. That could be a movie.
0: I wouldn't say then just blindly meet them.
1: Let some dude do that to your daughter and see how you feel about it. Checking out her luggage tag to send her a text and talk to her.
3: I think it's unique and clever. There's different ways of looking at it, but it does seem like, gosh, you make it, women make it difficult for guys to even approach anything.
1: I think
3: anything
1: instead of just saying, he could have just said hello.
3: But it's hard. Different. This is new.
1: Finding her luggage courage. And reading her luggage
3: yes,
1: tag.
3: Yes, much easier.
1: Psycho.
0: I mean, I don't
3: oh
0: know.
3: Oh, my gosh. I don't think it's psycho.
0: It's kind of like that skit from SNL. If you haven't seen it, we've talked about it before, where Tom Brady, there's a guy in the office, and he's like, hi, Deborah. Like, they're like, sexual harassment. And he's like, ugly. And then Tom Brady's like wearing his underwear, his shirt tucked into right. his underwear uh-huh. in the office, and he's going around touching their boobs. Like, oh, Gary, you're so sweet. Because it's different.
1: I'm just telling you, if it happened to your daughters, both you and especially Jason, your daughter comes home and says, hey, this is what happened to me and I got this weird
3: yes,
1: creepy text.
3: She's eight.
1: Jason all of a sudden, no. Jason all of a sudden has like the mafia to follow to his house and murder him in front of his kids.
0: I'm not saying I'm saying the gesture yeah. is not as creepy as I think.
3: Yes.
0: As I think you don't just blindly meet somebody, but then we're talking about blind date photo shoots. People just showing up.
1: Uh-huh.
0: It could be a blind date shoot.
1: It could.
0: Just get shot.
1: But there's a third party involved, so then they'd be in
0: They're
1: trouble
0: the
1: too.
0: They're the gunman. No, I can see both
1: Thank
0: on
1: you.
0: That one for mm-hmm. sure. I do want to tell you real quick,
1: yes.
0: Deion Cole, he's the Old Spice guy
1: yes.
0: commercial. Uh-huh. He's also a stand-up comedian. He was sharing a story, because he's single, about one way he meets women. And he says at his age, he just goes to Whole Foods.
1: Oh, well.
0: And he's like, I'm not even necessarily like to eat healthy. He said, but I'll go there and I'll act like I don't know what anything is. And he's like, what's calories mean? You know, like he doesn't know anything.
3: Right.
0: And the women are like, oh, let me help you. And they start talking. He said, and then he looks, this is creepy, but kind of funny. He looks in their cart and he sees organic hot dogs, but there's no buns. So then he goes to the bun aisle and just waits.
1: Oh, it's getting you here.
0: And they come back and he's like, oh, hey again. Mm. He says, actually worked.
1: Really?
0: Where they strike up a conversation. Yes, he's also good looking.
3: Are there any
0: good
3: looking women that go to those grocery stores?
1: Yes.
3: Definitely not politically.
1: You know what? I get why people really despise you. I get it. I totally do.
4: That's the same man that asked a few moments ago, why is it always going to go negative?
1: Why you always got to skew negative?
3: That was rude,
1: uh-huh.
3: Katie.
1: Well,
3: it just seemed a little bit more radical extreme. That's all. That's
1: you
3: fine.
1: Just have laid the basework for all of us.
3: Thank you.
1: Uh-huh.
3: Wow.
0: What's flaxseed? I don't know.
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1: Something else to worry about, a new way to cheat. And yes, it's on the phone. You're like, well, that's not new. Well, when you use the Notes application on your phone to cheat, that's something new. It's like the probably the least used thing for most people on their phone.
2: I just started using it.
0: I use it a lot, but you know what I use it for? My grocery list.
3: Same.
0: That's what I use it to cheat.
3: I share a grocery list with my wife. Yep. And so if I need something, I'll add it. And then if she needs something, she adds it so that whoever's at the store already knows, oh, okay,
0: this person needs this.
3: You don't have to coordinate.
2: Yeah, that is a good idea.
0: Why are we using it to cheat?
1: I don't know. And I use the Notes app to record slights against me. It's very long.
0: I bet you do.
1: Actually, I do for one person. Because I got to document everything in case I go to court. I'm like, on October 13th at 4 p.m.
0: If I ever.
2: Thank you, Jared. Yes. I'll be putting another application to that.
1: It's a good idea, Jason. I'm just saying.
0: Just keep
2: I've been sending myself emails.
1: This one's a little bit easier.
0: If I ever get a hold of your phone, Jared, I swear that's going to be the first place I go.
1: Yeah, go to my notes.
0: Your notes.
1: If you want to be entertained, go to my notes.
2: The only thing is, Jared, I know you have the notes thing, but the email I like because it automatically dates it.
1: Yeah, you can do both.
2: And time.
0: Well, so does your notes if you create a new file.
1: Yeah, you do.
2: It has to be new every time. So if you add to the note, I don't know if it keeps track of
0: it
2: every time.
0: It will tell you, well, it won't keep of the previous ones, but when you update it or you add to it, it'll say last updated.
3: Yeah, it'll tell you the most recent update time on it.
2: Yeah, Jared.
0: It's like, we need timestamps.
2: And Jared and Katie's, Jared and myself's line of work, we need a timestamp and a
3: line
2: date every
3: of work.
2: Time.
0: Do you mean life?
1: Yeah.
0: Just life?
1: Yeah, line of work, life, whatever you want to call it.
2: Whatever. It feels like a line of work.
1: Yeah, it does feel like work. No, I was told by an attorney that I wasn't even hired.
0: Mm-hmm.
1: It just said, with certain people, you have to always be building a case against them. I'm like, that sucks. Like, it's unfortunate. But I'm like, no, I'm not going to do that. I'm like, oh, yeah.
0: Okay.
1: I started to, and I need to.
3: Jared's like, thank you for the advice. Here's $6,000.
1: He's like, I didn't even hire you. No, I love giving attorneys money. That's my favorite thing on earth. Anyway, here's how you can cheat with the Notes app.
4: So apparently the new way people are cheating is on the iPhone Notes app. You can invite people to collaborate with you, and then they can see in real time what you are writing. People are getting away with sending photos and all sorts of things. Like, this is crazy. I'd love to know, like, has anyone had this sort of experience? Have you caught your partner doing this?
1: 800-682-1-0.
2: You ever notice when you're, I don't know how I get this, I'm hitting something, but it's this, pretty cool. But when you go into Instagram messages, I don't use it a lot, but when you do, it goes into a mode where everything vanishes as soon as the person sees it.
0: Yeah, if you swipe it up, but then if you swipe up again, it'll go out of vanish mode.
2: Yeah, it's odd.
0: Yeah.
1: I think a lot of things are designed for...
0: Uh-huh.
1: I mean, I think it's like, your privacy, but then, of course, anything with privacy goes right to people use it for nefarious reasons.
2: And then there's also the, every once in a while, you get the spam porn message that all of a sudden you see a naked lady for a second and then it blows up and disappears.
0: No, we don't get that.
3: For sure, I don't get that.
0: No, I don't.
1: You just outed yourself.
0: No,
1: I don't get the porn messages that blow up my phone.
0: Do you have a bug on your phone?
1: The algorithm knows.
0: Virus.
3: Jason's like, good. Me neither.
1: Yeah, me neither. I know. I read about it in the New York Times.
2: It goes in this section where it's like you have to. It's like I'm not friends with the person. And I have to agree to allow.
0: Oh, that's
3: like a message request.
0: Yeah.
2: But then all of a sudden,
3: you're getting people sending you like porn in that.
2: Yeah.
3: I get people trying to get me to hawk their jewelry.
0: Yes, me too. And their Tupperware in there.
2: Yeah. All of a sudden, you'll see a naked photo and it blows up like in 2 seconds.
0: Okay, you just need to not click on those.
3: they definitely know how to get you to click.
2: I try not to, but it's just sitting there.
0: It's so tempting.
3: I can't help it. They're naked.
0: I can't help it.
1: It just feels like
3: I need to see their belly button.
1: It's like I think Daddy's discovering social media.
0: He really is.
2: No, that's been doing that for years. I just typically don't open it. I don't like Instagram's Messenger.
0: What? I love it.
2: I don't.
1: Every once in a while, you'll get a message request, and there's like, and then it's like from somebody that you don't know. It's like, do you know this person? I'm like, what is happening here? Why are you messaging me? It's like, I thought you might know that. I'm like, no, I don't. And then it's like, delete, block.
0: Yeah, just delete.
2: And then that's because I think you get that from people that you're not following or they're not.
1: Yeah. So anyway, you can cheat with the app, the Notes app on your phone. If you're looking for a way to hide things. But it's all there, though, my understanding. It's anything on your phone that comes through your phone, unless it's like encrypted somehow, it's there. So you're like, oh, I deleted it. No, you didn't.
0: Mm-mm. It's out in the universe.
1: No, you didn't. So Jason, get that Notes app fired up. for the documentation purposes.
2: I still like in the email
1: you
2: thing.
1: You can still email to yourself.
2: Because then you, for video and pictures evidence, you have the email attached.
3: Well, yeah, because you've been doing this for years. You'd have to start from scratch.
1: Yeah.
0: This is a full-time job.
3: It's a big undertaking. Yeah.
2: I've got a Google Drive, too. I had to pay extra money to have more storage.
0: Do you write this off on your taxes?
2: Oh, that's a good idea, Katie. I didn't think about that.
1: Like, you have the servers of someone who has a social media company at your house. Like,
3: are you an influencer?
1: No, evidence.
5: Yeah, wake up.
6: Wake up, wake up.
5: Wake up early.
6: Bring the vibe.
0: 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I wouldn't know about that.
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1: You know how I can tell, Jared, that you have evolved in a way?
0: Sure.
1: Because there was a time when many times when Jared would say, hate when the artists talk. Just get up there. I'm here to see you perform. I don't want to hear what you say. And then I realized, no, he just doesn't like it when they're saying something politically he doesn't agree with. That's what it is.
2: Well,
1: you say, just shut up. I just want to, I'm not there to hear you talk. Well, now you're like, God, it was the best. He was giving us the backstory. Like, yep.
0: Yeah.
1: That is, it's pretty
0: cool. I like if it's talking that's going somewhere. Like, I remember when me and Jason went on one of our many gay dates together.
1: Yes.
0: When we saw, Creed was not Creed.
2: No,
0: the one that
2: Nickelback.
1: Nickelback.
2: Oh, Jared did not like
0: for
2: that.
0: No, I'm like, dude, shut up.
2: He didn't like
0: it's
2: that.
0: Not going anywhere. Like, he's not like, this is how I like this song.
1: What
0: it's
1: was
0: like,
1: he saying?
2: Well, first of all, Jelly Roll seems a much better storyteller.
1: Uh-huh. Yes.
2: And Jelly Roll also seems like he talks and the song's coming.
0: It's coming.
2: And it's kind of, everything's still moving.
0: It's moving. Uh-huh.
2: Nickelback stops the show for 10 minutes and talks about how everybody's smoking pot.
0: Yeah, and you're just like, okay.
1: Okay.
0: And it wasn't going anywhere.
1: Yeah.
0: But you're right. Katie.
2: There was no substance.
0: The
2: per
0: Dixie
2: se.
0: Chicks well. Or the Chicks, when they went out, the show was great. And then towards the end, which they do, because they have a captive audience, 15 minutes of politics.
2: Like, that's not good, because they actually, at one time, I was working in radio. They got canceled once.
1: Well, yeah.
2: And they were like non-existent. They ruined their whole career over, I don't know exactly what they said.
1: Well,
2: they said something in another country.
1: Bush
2: in
1: the war. If it were on your side of the fence, you would have been like, yeah, yeah.
2: No, I'm not kidding.
0: Talk longer.
1: Yep.
2: I am not like that. I don't.
1: Maybe not you. I'm talking about Jared.
2: Okay. I don't like when people mix. I hate when artists mix. To me, and this is the truth, no matter what side you're on, they don't live what we live. They don't understand how we live. They think they might, but they don't. There's a feeling you get that you cannot explain when you don't have money or you can't live the means that you live. And they don't have that feeling anymore. It desensitized. They are superstar. John Bon Jovi does it nonstop. I'm like, dude, come on. You have hundreds of million dollars. Stop.
1: But if you're a fan, people pay to go and hear things that they say.
2: Yeah, I guess.
0: Yeah, because Jason Aldean, when I went to that, I'm not a big country music fan, but I did like some of his songs. I was like, oh, and he's upbeat or whatever. And he kind of made some veiled political things. And I was like, I kind of like that a little bit. Mm-hmm. But I was like, but he kept it going. But yeah, you're right, Katie.
2: Yeah, Frankie Valli, the only thing after the 13
0: he's
2: concert.
0: Like, Franklin Roosevelt.
1: Were you all alive when the atomic bomb
3: this
1: was made?
3: This country has sucked since Herbert Hoover was in the White House.
2: I do remember when, because his mic's hot regardless of what he's doing. But he did say the only political thing he got was.
3: Keeps his hands warm. He's cold. Bad circulation.
2: The only thing he said once was like, wow. And this was this is the election before
0: you
2: this
0: know
2: one.
0: They got Model T Ford. There's a crank car. Yeah. Sorry, Jason.
2: No, the only thing he said was, he's like, oh, this election, and this was when it was Hillary and Trump, I believe, at the time. Mm-hmm. And he's like, although I was still there from with Hillary and Biden, so it was both. Anyway, I've seen him throughout the years. And he just was like, so what do you think about this election? And people were just screaming. And he never made a statement. He's like, all right, how many people here are for Trump? And everybody's screaming. How many people here were for whatever, Hillary.
1: Did he want a brawl to break out? Because that would be like the worst
2: Trust
1: thing.
2: Trust me, at that time, there was no brawl going to break out. There would be bones broken.
1: Because they're all a thousand.
3: Half the audience was like, huh?
0: I remember when Rocky Marciano used to box.
2: But he didn't ever
3: How many
2: say
3: of you
2: what side
3: for Gerald
2: on.
3: Ford?
2: He never said what side he's on, but I did read an article about Frankie Valli that said one time an interviewer came to his house recently and his wife screamed in the background, don't say anything political. So he must be a political guy, I guess.
0: Like off stage?
2: I guess so.
3: I think at a certain age, you have to tell all olds that.
0: That's why Jason likes him. He legit asks people who they voted for, basically.
1: Yes, he does. Yeah. 100%.
0: How'd you vote?
1: And then, Frank, he just like turns his body and only sings to the side of the people who raise their hand for who he likes.
0: Like a curtain drops down over the Hillary supporters. No, you can't see the rest of my concert.
2: I don't know why you're making fun of this old, elderly person.
1: God bless him, but that is what we do on this program.
0: And by the way, Jelly Roll did say last night, he said, by the way, and he had a huge band. There's like 10, 15 people in it. He goes, all the instruments are plugged in.
2: Yep.
0: Everything is live. He said, that's why sometimes I sound like beep. And he goes, this is live music. He said, I know it's rare these days, but it's all live.
1: And I appreciate
2: there's
1: that.
2: There's a lot of track. And the reason why is because the problem is now when you're live, you don't sound as good. So the perception is a lot of audiences, he didn't sound that good. Well, that's because he's live.
1: Mm-hmm.
2: 90% of the bands are using some kind of track. And it's a beat that goes, it goes tick, tick, It goes in your ear. So every instrument knows how to match up with whatever tracks they're adding, whether it's background vocals, whether it's some kind of extra instruments. So,
1: do you know what's really, this is kind of along the same lines, but I just heard some audio, you know, in the new Wicked with Ariana Grande.
0: Yeah.
1: They sing live in the movie.
0: Oh, really?
1: Yeah. We have a little bit of audio. I don't know how I feel about it.
0: You want to do it now?
1: Because, yeah, if you can find it in there, it's Ariana Grande. But she was just talking about how it really lends itself to being, I mean, obviously, you know it from Broadway and you hear them singing live.
2: She sings with tracks, though.
1: But in the movie,
2: just
1: she
2: live,
1: says.
2: With tracks.
1: Maybe. I don't know. Take a listen.
4: It was an immediate no-brainer for Cynthia and I. We both were like, well, of course, we're singing live.
5: There's something special about what happens when music is live in a room.
6: That

0: Both of them, yeah. Yeah, that's still considered live. Like this part.
1: But you can tell in some movies is... Oh, I shouldn't have cut
2: No,
1: that.
2: That's okay.
1: In movies where they start singing, like, okay, this is pre-recorded, and it doesn't even
0: No, no, but right. Usually, this many times, the lead singer is full-blown hot mic live singing, but there's assistance on a track.
1: Yeah,
0: with they might have vocals.
1: Like, yeah.
2: Well, but it's also a very...
1: sound fuller.
2: It's a different thing, though, when it's a... This is a film production. I mean, it's a movie. So it's very... odd that they're just going for it in the movie and that you would maybe wouldn't edit it to make it sound its very best, but they didn't.
1: Oh, I kind of like that.
2: It's different for sure.
1: I think this movie's going to be massive.
2: I think so too. And it got delayed already one time. Wicked?
0: Yeah.
2: Yeah.
0: But just because, okay.
1: And it's, you can always tell the studio believes in it if they're putting it out close to Christmas.
0: Mm-hmm. Oh, well, they moved the date because it was competing against another movie.
1: Moana.
2: That's right.
1: But those both are probably going to... Moana's going to make $1 billion for sure, and this one could.
2: I'm going to contribute to both.
3: Now, I think if they'd have done the same day, you'd have had a lot of that Barbie Oppenheimer joke back and forth, see one and the other, same day.
1: This is a more, both are family movies.
3: Yeah.
1: You want to have like.
3: This makes more sense than Barbie and Oppenheimer.
1: Yeah. You want to have this and like Terrifier 3, you know, so there's counter programming.
3: Yes. Yeah.
1: Now, Jason, did Frankie Valli, did he ever, was he like, now, which one are you for, the North and the South? The Great War. They knew it tore this country in half. No?
2: If he mentioned slavery, I'd be out.
3: How many of you threw tea in Boston Harbor?
0: He absolutely
3: What a waste of tea.
1: This is your guy.
0: Yeah, I like the guy.
2: Do too.
0: He should be respected.
2: Were you
3: on the Pinta, the Santa Maria?
2: Or the Margarita? No.
3: The Nina, the Pinta, the Santa Maria.
1: I had out of order, so messed me up too. The Nina, the Pinta. Well, I don't know.
2: The Nina, the Pinta, the Santa Maria.
1: And the Margarita.
3: I remember coming over those rough seas. I landed at Plymouth Rock. Or did Plymouth Rock land on us?
1: Like, what the hell is he talking about?
2: I was at the first Thanksgiving.
3: I remember the first time I died.
2: Why do you only look at me?
3: That pharaoh was such a jackass. Anyway, here's Sherry.
1: Sherry.
0: And then the Jersey Boys resurgence made a bunch of young people like him again. So,
3: Oh God, I gotta keep singing. The Jersey Boys did so well. That was 40 years ago. I thought I could hang it up.

0: This is Bob 93.3, and you're listening to Jared and Katie in the Morning.
1: I'm really starting to take it as, I don't know, some sort of sign from, I guess, God.
2: Oh, boy.
1: I've been trying to go to confession, and I literally can't make it there.
0: And you really need to go.
1: I know.
0: There's a lot.
1: I know. I've missed Mass. I've actively thought about murdering my coworkers. I mean, there's a lot I have to repent for.
2: My God.
1: Yeah.
0: Is part of your repentance process changing, too? Like, just to not feel that way anymore?
1: I mean, we're not perfect.
0: It's a process.
1: It's a process.
0: I get it. Trust
1: it's
0: me.
1: Not going to just
0: I make the same
1: overnight.
0: Mistakes over and over and over again.
2: And confession in your religion is Catholic.
1: I'm Catholic, yes.
2: That's where they do those things. And you're supposed to admit the bad things you did?
1: Yeah. So I go to confession to, speak with the priest. He doesn't, where we go into a confessional. And so he doesn't see. I mean, he can tell that I'm there.
2: Can you tell him anything?
1: Anything.
2: And is it
1: there's
2: like
1: no judgment,
2: a law
1: no.
2: that they can't tell anybody else?
1: Yes, is the oath that they take.
2: And so you can say how, if you murdered somebody?
1: I don't know how that works. Mm-hmm.
3: Jason, are you leaning Catholic?
1: Yeah. I don't know about murder.
2: No, Matt.
3: I didn't know.
1: But
0: well,
1: maybe.
0: I'm just saying, do you want an example of a time you went to confessional after you tell your story?
1: Yeah,
0: you want
1: yeah.
0: to tell your story first?
1: Yeah, go ahead.
0: Okay, this would be an example, I think.
1: You go ahead.
0: Oh.
4: Yes.
5: Forgive me, Father, for I have sinned. Mm-hmm. It has been 7 years,
0: wow.
5: 6 months, 28 days.
0: And this was, I think, 6 or 7 years ago.
1: Yeah.
0: So maybe that's your thing.
5: And
0: maybe.
5: 9 hours since my last confession.
4: Oh, dear. Okay, go ahead.
5: Well, you see, Father, it's something that's really been weighing on my mind a lot lately. But the thing is everybody says I should be sorry for it, but I'm really not.
4: Okay, well, no judgment from me. You are safe to confess your sins. Go ahead.
5: Okay, good. Well, I guess I'm a little sorry about it. You see, I slept with somebody else's prom date during my senior prom when I was in high school.
4: Sacrilege.
5: What? Wait,
4: forget what I said. That will be 40 Hail Marys for that kind of sin.
5: Well, I didn't really think it was that big of a deal anyway.
4: Don't sass mouth me, you hussy. If there's anything else you'd like to confess, please continue.
5: Okay, well, there is something else I'd like to confess.
4: Go ahead, my child.
5: Well, Father, you see, my co-host, Jason Goodman, doesn't understand how hard it is to lose weight.
1: Mm,
5: he doesn't get it. And especially, it's been so hard ever since I had the baby, you know?
4: I can imagine. Go on.
5: Well, Jason always says that fat people should just quit eating and that I should just keep counting my Weight Watchers points. So, because I'm angry.
0: Again, this is like 7 years
1: ago.
2: This is not aging well.
1: Well, nothing's changed.
2: Nothing's changed.
6: What is it?
7: I think it's aged pretty well.
2: All right, go ahead.
7: It's like a fine wine.
5: To get back at him, I've been replacing the fiber that he puts in his coffee every morning with some animal-based lard powder that I purchased. What's that? It wouldn't kill him, although secretly I wish it would.
4: What was that?
5: Nothing.
4: You can't wish death on another human being, no matter how annoying and obnoxious they are.
5: You can't? Even one who mispronounces words all the time and says that women are ovens?
4: Women are ovens?
5: Forget it. How many Hail Marys?
4: 20.
5: Okay.
4: Anything else, my child?
5: Well, there is just this one more thing.
4: Go ahead.
5: Well, yesterday when I was grocery shopping, I went to that free bin of cookies that they put out for the kids, and I dumped the whole thing in my purse, and I walked away out of the store, and I didn't buy anything.
4: Even those sugar-free ones?
5: Yes.
4: Okay, you'll need to say just one Hail Mary for that sin, but it's wrong to steal from children.
5: I understand. Thank you, Father.
0: Just give you an idea of that.
4: Yeah.
1: Aged perfectly.
0: Yeah. Even off the air. Katie and Jason had this long discussion about fiber.
1: Uh-huh. And Jason told me, I don't know how fiber works and that I don't know that it would help my body.
2: I didn't know how it works. I just said, you don't realize that it actually helped you in the past.
1: Yeah. Uh-huh.
0: And that was like 7 years.
1: Right.
0: Anyway. So you can't make it a confessional.
1: I can't. And I have been going a lot more frequently, because I do feel better once I do it.
0: You're teaching Sunday school now.
1: Yes, teaching Sunday school, which, probably after this, they're going to ask me not to. But the first time that I went, I pulled into the church parking lot and there was a funeral in process.
0: You made it all the way through the church.
1: All the way to church, yeah.
2: And are you not supposed to go in when that happens?
1: Well, the priests are not available because they're, and plus also when you, confession is not just anytime you feel like it. You have to go when it's at certain churches at certain times. And truth be told, I don't like to go to my home church to do that because
0: they'll recognize your voice.
1: And I don't,
0: especially your voice.
1: I don't want to do it. So
0: jeez, Katie.
1: I go to other churches.
2: They don't know who it is.
3: State.
1: Right, they don't know. I would
3: you
1: if
3: leave
1: I
3: the
1: could.
3: State for these?
1: Yeah, if we were like right on the border, I totally would. Yeah.
2: How do they not know?
1: out of the, because you go, it's an anonymous process. I mean, you go in and you can, some churches, and I have done face-to-face confessions, like especially around Christmas when they have four or five different priests and everybody's encouraged to go, which is always so awkward, mm-hmm. you know. But you go into a confessional and it's darker and there's a screen in there, and sometimes the priest is just facing in a way that they can't, they don't know it's you. Okay. Yeah,
0: Jason, you've seen a lot of mafia movies.
1: You know, they like go how in, they
0: can't see them.
1: Mm-hmm. Yeah.
2: Yeah, I guess. I thought they could just look, but I never thought about it that way, but go ahead.
1: Yeah, so that was the first attempt. So I was like, okay, well, guess I'm not going to confession now because there was a funeral, right? So then I tried to go. There was an open confession between 5 and 6 o'clock at night, and I thought, great, I'll go to that one. Well, Battle Royale with my son Henry, because I don't want to go to church. And I'm like, you just have to sit there. You don't have to do anything. So he's crying, screaming bloody murder, making his first Holy Communion this year. He's going to have to do the first Holy, reconciliation himself this year. And so finally get there, pull in, walk all the way up to the door, huge sign on the door. It says this day that the confessions had been canceled.
0: Where is the text alert?
1: I tried twice.
0: Try, yeah. I would just
1: twice.
0: I would just.
2: What
0: be
2: do you have to confess?
0: Agnostic at this point.
2: Do you want to do
1: you.
2: It here?
1: No, I told. Well, I kind of already did.
0: A lot of anger.
1: I've missed mass. I have a lot of anger, and I've actively thought and planned out killing my coworkers.
2: Did you? Have you really actively thought out killing?
1: More than once.
0: Well, haven't we all?
1: No. I really haven't. No. Oh. Don't give me that look.
0: Like
1: don't
0: you
1: judge
0: haven't,
1: me.
0: Jason. You've thought.

0: face to face. But it's like only for serious sins, like you held hands with someone before your marriage.
1: Sure.
0: Right.
2: Katie, I forgive you. You miss mass.
1: You
2: Who cares?
1: Are not a priest. You are not.
0: Maybe a Judas priest. I don't even know who that is. I've just heard that
2: Judas Priest is a rock artist.
0: Oh, okay.
1: Maxi Priest, also an artist.
0: Okay, nice. Uh-huh.
1: Yeah, so I'm going to give it another go.
0: Okay.
1: I guess.
0: Get it off your heart.
1: Unless I should be thinking that this is a sign that they don't want me. I don't know.
0: That actually could be the case.
1: It could be, right?
0: Yeah, maybe you can text
1: it. 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
7: Major League Baseball, the Atlanta Braves beat the Miami Marlins on Wednesday 4-1. They have now won 7 straight games and looking for the 3-game sweep tonight at Truist Park when they wrap up the series. Atlanta will go with Martin Perez, 7-6 on the year, a 3.24 ERA. Jansen Junk will go for Miami. He is 5-6, an ERA over 4. Atlanta minus a run and a half plus 138 on the run line. Miami getting a run and a half minus 166. On the money line, the Marlins are plus 130. The Braves minus 154. And the over-under is at 9. I'm Tony DeZiri, Bob 93.3.

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1: Normally we say spring cleaning. You're going to do some spring cleaning, but we do fall cleaning.
2: We do fall cleanup for sure.
1: For sure. And it's mostly trying to declutter and get things out of your house because you're going to be closing it up and being indoors a lot, right?
0: Right.
1: So if you're having a problem decluttering, you just try the poop rule. It's a brand new viral thing on TikTok.
0: Okay.
1: Where if you're having trouble throwing things away or decluttering, you hold up, let's just say this, I don't know, washcloth or whatever this is here in my hand. You think, this had poop on it. Would I wash it or would I just throw it away?
0: Okay, with every item.
1: Every single item. If there was poop on it.
0: If it were poop on it.
1: If there were real poop.
0: Would you do enough to save it?
1: Yes. And the therapist who is, I guess, came up with this, says you really have to visualize the feces.
0: Okay.
1: So if you're holding, a CD or something, it's smeared on there, or it's maybe a piece of clothing that has it really ground into the clothing, you have to picture it. Would you try to save it or would you just throw it away?
0: That's kind of interesting.
1: Yeah.
0: Because you're like, I would not do anything to save this shirt or pants or whatever.
1: Yeah. I mean, it's an effort.
2: I guess but then I come to the pans that you made me buy, the expensive ones.
1: Did not make you buy anything.
2: And I would, if there was a pile of poop in the pan, I would have a big problem with that. Because one, I don't want to keep because there's poop in it and that's disgusting. Okay. At the same time, I don't want to throw out the expensive pan.
1: But if there were poop in there, you would do everything to sanitize it, right?
2: Is that even healthy to now have poop in your pan?
1: I don't know.
2: That sounds weird.
0: I think you're overthinking it.
1: I mean,
0: there's not really poop in it.
1: There's not really.
2: That's my point, though.
0: No, but it's just like, is it something you, I see what you're saying, but yeah. I mean, it's something you would keep. You know, you go back to that, was it Marie Kondo? Marie Kondo, where she would say, and it sounds stupid.
1: Yep.
0: Just like the poop thing might sound stupid, but I like where it's going. Excuse me. Where she would say, hold up. It was with clothing, mostly to start with. Does this shirt bring me joy? And you're thinking, these shirts don't bring you joy. I get rid of half my stuff.
1: Because it doesn't.
0: Yeah. It made it really easy because I thought, this is so dumb.
1: Mm-hmm.
0: Put a pile of clothes, all the clothes on the bed, went through each one. Joy, nope. And it was split second. Didn't even have to think about it.
2: Did you get rid of a lot of stuff?
0: Half my clothes.
2: Yeah. Okay, well, if there was poop on one of your favorite white shirts, you might not keep that. But if there wasn't poop on it, you would keep it. See, it's a problem.
1: But is it worth the effort of trying to really get the poop off of it?
2: A white shirt?
1: Some things, if you love it, it's a great fit. It goes with everything. I might try to save it.
2: Well, I'll tell you one thing. Social media over the last decade or two has made it so women, especially, guys. They're using their clothes one time if they're at an event because... Mm-hmm. They cannot have pictures of the same clothes or dress that they just had a month ago on it, which is absolutely crazy to me.
1: Which is why these rental companies, and I just did it for an event we have coming up, these rental companies like Rent the Runway are awesome because I spent $45 on a rental and I will wear it one time and then I will mail it back and then I don't own it. So
2: was
1: it's
2: not it a cluttering. Special? $45 is expensive.
1: Well, $45 just to rent it for the
2: was
1: evening.
2: Was it a dress?
1: It's like a jumpsuit that I'm going to wear for our second chance prom.
0: Well, yeah. And then how guys are different for second chance prom. I'm going to wear a suit that's a little ill-fitting that I've had for 10 years. There you go.
1: Yep.
0: I would like to have a new suit.
1: Sure.
2: But the thing is, $45, I guess that's a special event. But can you, you can't rent like regular daily clothes. Let's say you're out with
1: yes,
2: a girl.
1: Yes, I can. Yeah.
2: But how much does that cost? Yes, because a lot of the clothes, especially from what I hear like on Temu, is very cheap.
1: Yes, very cheap. But there's a different levels.
0: Have you ordered clothes from Temu?
1: Not from Temu. My sister has. She said,
0: there's a million stores on there.
1: Mm-hmm.
0: The term dog water that my son uses is what... I don't think the material's from Earth.
1: No.
0: It was so like flimsy and it was like slippery.
2: What is this crap? There are stuff that.
0: Jason, the sizes are like, every size is like two sizes smaller.
1: Uh-huh.
0: It's like 2XL from Temu is like a large here.
2: Well, is that what you're worried about? It didn't fit you?
0: No, the material was so thin and almost sheer.
1: And don't go near an open flame because I feel like in one set, like from across the room, you'll go up in flames.
0: It looked, I don't care if something's cheap at all, of course, but it looked and felt cheap.
2: Well, I've seen a lot of that, Jared. That's the truth, especially for guys. But then I've seen some girl stuff that I was shocked of how much they got for it, and it was actually good. Skin to win type thing.
1: Oh, gotcha.
0: Well, did it look good in person or look good Just in the picture.
2: Both.
0: Mm-hmm. Okay.
2: But I ordered a Grinch shirt, sweatshirt once from them, and it was okay. You guys saw it.
1: It was from Temu.
2: Yeah. And it was it didn't come across like the picture. It was so much better, but I did get a lot of compliments on it. But the picture made it look so much better.
1: Yes. Well, and that's the case. Like Amazon does a really great job with some of their shops. Mm-hmm. You can find great quality things.
2: Yeah.
1: But then other sites, not so great. And that's why you have to really read the reviews.
0: That's true.
1: It's important to do that.
0: And Temu, to be fair, it's not Temu's not making it. They have a million small stores on there. So maybe it's just the one I got it from.
1: And it also takes, 3 weeks to get to you? And it feels like an
0: interminable. Well, we're used to
1: 2-day shipping.
0: Yeah, 24 hours of 2-day shipping.
1: It's like, where's my stuff? It's never coming.
0: Will I survive the winter before I get this? And it's not even winter time.
1: I know. But the like the Rent the Runway and Newly and a couple other ones.
0: Shein's. I'm sorry. You're talking about rentals.
1: These are the subscription ones.
0: Yeah.
1: And you can sign up for, weekly delivery where they give you clothes. And now you always have the option to buy, but you can just rent them for, see if you like it, and then you send it back, and your wardrobe's always changing.
0: Let me ask about the $45 rental dress.
2: Yes. That's expensive.
1: Mm-hmm. That's like one of the cheaper ones.
0: No, if you bought a dress for it to be like $100 or $200, it depends how nice
1: it is. That rental was way cheap. I've spent way more on a really nice gown to wear just to rent.
2: Okay, a gown or a dress special. Mm-hmm.
0: But I want to ask you, if you rent it for $45 and you say, I want to buy it, does that rental price go towards the purchase?
1: It gives you the discounted rate of buying it. Yeah.
0: All right, so if you really like it, they're not like, $45 now, the full price after that.
2: But you're also going to be buying something used because those dresses are used.
1: They are. They are. And but, some things, they're... Like Rent the Runway is called Rent the Runway because these are designer brands.
0: I see.
1: So then there was another one that I was doing called Trendsend that has brand names you would know and recognize, but it was all brand new clothing with tags on it. And then if you, obviously they incentivize you that if you buy more than one piece, you get, a higher percentage off.
0: Uh-huh.
1: And so you pay, I think it was like $20 a month, and then that goes into your buying, and then they just send you stuff. And if you like it, you keep it. If you don't, you send it back.
0: Okay.
1: Just keeps your wardrobe rotating. I don't know. I enjoy it.
0: Women and men are so different.
1: Yeah. But if you had a service like that, do you think you would probably try new things for you
0: guys? If I had a lot of extra money, maybe.
1: But it's not even that expensive because if you're not keeping it.
2: I don't think most guys care, though. If one weekend they had the red shirt on and then a month later you in Facebook photo with that red shirt again.
1: Well.
0: And your friends don't call you out for it either.
1: Yeah, true.
2: I wouldn't even remember.
1: But no, wouldn't you be open to trying new styles?
0: Like if I could order today, like a really cool suit for this Second Chance Prom that we're going to, I would like to do that. Yeah, because
1: try it on, and then you don't have to keep it.
0: But I know, like the fitting, like you can't just get a suit.
1: Yeah,
0: that's like a whole big process. Mm-hmm. Now they got like rent the dry wicking.
1: They do. They have. I think that there are sites that men can go to where you could do that.
2: A dry wicking collared polo type. Why would you rent that? I mean, again,
1: why not?
0: I just go to Sam's Club and get one for $8. Yeah.
1: And it's on trend. And then if he likes it, he keeps it. And if not, you put it back in the box and it goes away.
0: Men just don't care as much. There are some that are more fashionable. Totally. Sure.
1: Yes. I mean, none that
0: here.
1: I work with.
0: No.
1: Right.
0: I mean, Jason tries to be. I mean, Jason is more fashionable, but I don't think he cares that
1: there
0: much.
1: Are men
2: no, I don't
1: who
2: care
1: have
2: that
1: to,
2: much. No
1: have,
2: way.
1: But you, of all the men on the program, you would be the one, I think, that would like to try new styles. Don't you?
2: I guess. Yeah. I don't try that much for it, and it doesn't bother me if the same shirt is in the pictures. That's the thing.
3: It's not different clothing. It's new styles.
1: Mm-hmm.
2: Maybe.
3: Your style has probably evolved the most since I've been here.
1: 100%. Really? Yes.
0: Oh, yeah. You're like Ronnie from the Jersey Shore for like a year or two.
1: You wore bedazzled stuff.
0: You had bedazzled jeans. Uh-huh. Oh, yeah, bedazzled jeans.
1: Then the shirts with the angel wings on them.
0: Like the affliction shirts.
3: Yeah.
2: And that was years ago.
3: You asked questions about different styles of shoes, tennis shoes and stuff like that.
2: I'm sure you all have changed style. Go look at your photos from the 90s.
1: We have, and I'm open to
0: it. But since I've worked here, I have not.
1: No, you haven't. You wore more, now you're definitely more into the polo.
0: Mm-hmm.
1: Before it was just t-shirt. And
2: dry wicking.
0: Yeah.
2: Dry wicking.
1: Now it's dry wicking.
0: Yeah.
1: Mm-hmm.
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1: If you are at the Burger King and they get your order wrong, odds are, they're probably gonna, right?
0: Yeah, you know, you're in the right place.
1: It just happens. Yeah. But is that something you call the cops over?
0: No.
1: Well, you would think, unless you're the sheriff who did just that.
2: Do me a favor. All I need is the owner name or whoever owned this other manager. But I just need to find out who owned this place so I can do official complaint. I want to order her a Whopper with no mayo cut in half.
3: I think it is an abuse of power. Deputies run lights and siren, placing citizens at risk and his deputies at risk just so that he could get information from a business owner that clearly could have been followed upon on another day.
4: Wait a minute.
0: Oh, my
4: gosh. So he called
0: the police.
4: But most of the time, from what I understand, I'm going to try to be an attorney here.
1: Oh, okay.
4: It's a civil matter. It's not a criminal matter and demanding something.
1: It is ridiculous to waste resources like that. And you are the dang sheriff.
0: Mm-hmm.
1: You should know better.
0: Yes.
4: Is he in trouble?
0: Yes.
1: Oh, yeah. Sheriff in Georgia called deputies for help after Burger King got his order wrong. The staff was so upset that they locked the doors when the backup arrived because they were like,
0: what's happening?
1: What? We got it wrong. Sorry. What you were hearing
4: was
1: the body cam.
4: Does he think it was on purpose?
1: That they got it wrong?
4: Yeah.
1: Oh, I don't know.
4: Okay.
1: I'm not sure. But what you were hearing was the body cam footage of Sheriff Craig Owen Sr. ordering his deputies around. And then the guy talking was the one who said that he has now made plans for the sheriff to retire.
0: Oh, he's made plans for him to retire.
1: I've made plans for you to retire.
0: I mean, don't get me wrong.
1: That's a huge waste of resources.
0: We've all been in situations where either a fast food worker or somebody's rude to you or they're short with you or whatever. You're like, huh? And we've all gotten our orders wrong because they're human beings.
1: Yes.
0: And they're doing a million, But to call the police, you're insane.
1: Well,
0: and
1: you
4: not
1: are
4: only
1: the sheriff.
4: Is that a waste of time for all the other deputies and all that stuff? But if that's the mentality of this guy and his sheriff, which is even, I guess you're elected as a sheriff, that just seems so ludicrous to me because we have a million other things to worry about. And what you're doing is not legal. I don't believe you can call the police. Even a normal citizen, I don't think, can call the police because somebody got their order wrong. If they charge you and you want your money back, that's almost like a lawsuit or a civil thing, not a criminal thing. What in the hell?
0: It's not even a lawsuit.
1: I know.
0: There's no grounds because someone got your order wrong.
1: They just got it wrong. I would really want to know what his order was and how they messed it up.
0: Yeah.
1: What just must have made his day bad.
5: What did he say? It sounded almost like he was ordering for a dog because it sounded like it said Whopper, no mayonnaise, cut in half. I heard that in the audio.
1: You assume
4: why
1: that's
4: would a dog? Dog?
5: I thought he brought that there
1: maybe
5: was a dog or ordering it for them or something.
1: Oh, can we hear it again?
5: Play that one again.
0: You're basing that on something you know or that?
5: I think I heard that in this audio.
0: Got you. Because I was like, if you're assuming because it's a hamburger with no mayonnaise cut in half, that's for a dog.
1: Now, you did get part of it right. Because if we order hamburgers for our dog, it is... No condiments, just the patty and the burger.
0: You order hamburgers for your dog?
4: That's still not
1: healthy. We don't anymore. Yeah. My dad did for our family dog. No, for our family dog. He used to go through the drive-thru and he was like, I'm here. And he would order one for Bridget. She lived a long life.
0: Buns and all?
1: Bun, meat, nothing else.
0: Okay.
1: Mm-hmm.
0: Living that good life.
2: Do me a favor. All I need is the owner name or whoever owned this facility manager. But I just need to find out who owned this place so I can do it.
3: I think it is an abuse of power.
5: Whopper no mayo cut in half. And the dog was barking.
3: Placing citizens at risk and his deputies at risk just so that he could get information from a business owner.
0: I'm not saying you're wrong.
3: Could have been followed upon on another day.
0: You're not saying you're wrong.
1: Now I hear it.
5: I heard the dog bark and he said I wanted to order her a Whopper no mayo cut in half.
0: Okay.
1: I like where
0: you know
1: I like
0: all
1: that,
0: dogs
1: Matt.
0: Are boys, so you're wrong. And then all cats are girls. Everyone knows that.
1: Right.
5: What's your dog, Jared?
0: It's a boy.
1: Uh-huh. What's my dog?
0: A boy.
1: Yeah, wrong.
0: Mm-hmm. Because all dogs are boys.
1: No.
0: I think as a kid, I used to think that. Like as a little kid, I just assumed dogs were boys and cats were girls. I don't know why.
1: I thought the opposite.
0: Cats are more feminine.
1: Yeah, but I always thought the opposite because we only had girl dogs. So I thought.
0: No, I mean, before you even had dogs. So just dogs.
1: Oh, yeah.
4: Well, where'd the problem is, too, also, when when you have a dog go to the bathroom, there's a big difference when you see the procedure.
0: Guys, I know that now.
1: He was five.
0: I was like 5 years old. I felt like dogs were more masculine, even though I didn't know what the word masculine meant.
1: Uh-huh.
0: And then cats were feminine.
4: What about the Easter bunny?
0: Girl.
4: Really?
1: No, male.
4: I thought it was male.
5: No.
0: Creeper.
1: Male.
0: Nope.
4: What about the tooth fairy?
1: Female.
4: Female.
5: Yes. Female. Until the rock star is the tooth fairy.
1: Yeah. Well,
0: it was male.
1: Yeah. Santa. Male.
0: Well, male. Well, we know the score.
1: I know. Yeah. Cupid. Well, that's a male.
0: Male, yeah.
1: What are the other ones we have?
0: Is that it?
5: Mother Nature. Female.
1: Female.
0: Well, we have Mother Nature.
1: Mm-hmm.
0: Yep.
5: Sandman. Dude.
0: Yep.
1: Well, man. I definitely thought the Easter Bunny was male.
4: I did too.
5: Same.
4: I don't know why.
5: Same.
4: I've heard female. Some people think the Easter Bunny's female, but I've always thought the Easter Bunny was a male.
0: I'm for women's power, and so I want it to be female.
1: We don't need the Easter Bunny.
0: Why not?
5: This moment's after he says, all dogs are boys.
0: No. See, Matt, you know what you're doing, Matt?
5: I'm making valid points.
0: No, no, you hate that? You just assume that a hammer cut in half for a dog. You assume that.
1: I think he is.
0: I also said all cats were girls, so that's fair.
1: Oh.
0: But I know most of us don't like cats. You might think I'm slamming the cats, but they seem feminine. I think it's because Lady and the Tramp, the Siamese twin things, they were female.
1: Okay.
0: I always thought that for like 6 months of my life.
1: Yeah, well.

It's like I'm 17 again, peach fuzz on my face. Looking on the case, trying to find a hella taste. Oh my God, I'm on the chase. Chevy, it's getting kind of heavy. Relevant, selling it, dipping away. Time keeps slipping away. Zipping the safe, flipping for pay. Tipping like I'm dripping in paint. 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

0: one that works in a call center. You guys are seriously like the secret heroes of the world, right? I just got off the phone with Fidelity. 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
1: Thank you.

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So like an extra month. I'd say it's likely because of a fight he was recently in. Like, dude, you're supposed to be on your best behavior, right? Spot the

Battling your ground, karma's on your scent like a bounty hunter. 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

So you know Joey Chestnut, the guy that can eat like 5,000 hot dogs in 2 seconds? 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He ate 53 donuts in 5 minutes. 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Maybe.

It's Austin on Bob 93.3, your home for Jared and Katie in the morning. Chipotle is doing its best Taco Bell impression. They're removing produce due to salmonella. It's kind of sad. Taco Bell and Chipotle, both of my favorite spots. And I'm not shying away just because of the health scares. I'm still eating there and I'm fine. But no jalapenos at Chipotle for a little while. Bummer. I like stuff spicy.

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You better not ever go to cell block one. To any that talk to him and they in love, just make sure you hide your little sister from him. They tell me Chubb's the only one that get your hand-me-downs.

me for a second, let me put y'all on game. The settlers was using town folk to make them richer. Fast forward 2024, you got the same agenda. You run to Atlanta when you need a check balance. Let me break it down for you, this the real challenge. You caught Future when you didn't see the club. Hey, what? Lil Baby help you get your lingo up. What? 21, get your first.

So Ariana Grande is back with Ricky Alvarez, and you know, I wonder how her ex feels, because they were together for a really long time. They say that Ethan Slater is taking their split in stride, but I don't know. That's a long time. Ari's on Bob 93.3.

I low-key still have PTSD from the hurricane Florence a few years ago when the house flooded. That was not fun. Bad times. But some good news, though. This El Nino that's coming through is going to help lead to a below-average hurricane season for us here in ENC, which I am happy for. We should still be prepared.

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Okay, ENC, this is your countdown. You rate the music when you listen along on the free Bob 93.3 app by giving it a thumbs up or a thumbs down. And we're counting down the most thumbs up songs of the day so far. So get to thumbing. You can still affect the top two, because we're at number three right now. It's Benson Boone, the Backflip King. It's a time of my life.

0: 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Olivia Dean brings a lot to the studio when she records.
1: I brought in lots of instruments from my own home, especially my own piano, which was a very crucial part of the process. Just brought a warmth and a comfortability, I think, to all the songs I wrote on it. I brought my slippers. I brought incense. I brought photo frames from my house. And that was about it, really.
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Yeah, billion with a B. Glad I don't have kids. 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
1: So Taylor Swift and Travis Kelce apparently trying to decide where they're going to live now that they're married. I guess the honeymoon is over. Now they got to figure this out. I think it's over. I don't know. I don't keep up with them that much, to be honest. I know I talk about them on the radio a lot, but I really don't know what's going on with Taylor Swift and Travis Kelce. But they're trying to decide if they're going to go to Kansas City, New York City, L.A.

93.3, it's Austin. Thank you so much for hanging out with me while you work today. 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

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I love listening to it on my way into work. 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

America's preferred sleep temperature. And overall, the temperature that we all prefer is 67 degrees when we're asleep. I could do that. I could probably go down to 60. 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

All right, I gotta go. I'll be back tomorrow after Jared and Katie at 10 a.m. Gina's coming in next, leaving you with your motivational quote for Thursday. I like this one. Overthinking leads to negative thoughts. So don't overthink.

Bob 93.3, your home for Jared and Katie in the morning. Gina checking in on your Thursday. No, let's say Friday Eve. And I saw two strange things on the way to work this morning. The sun and blue sky. I know.

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0: Bob 93.3's Afternoon Therapy. I'm Gina. Oh, this one's going to be a tough one because anybody that knows me knows how much I love animals. So I'm already super sympathetic to you with this. Afternoon Therapy sponsored by Jacksonville Kia and Capital Hyundai. Lori in Jacksonville, you've got to put down your cat. And you were telling me earlier that you got a little situation here.
1: Not trying to be a downer here, but he's 19 years old. You know, he's had a wonderful life, and me and my husband both agree it's the right thing because he's got a lot of health problems now. So yeah, that part I'm okay with. Like, it sucks, but we've accepted it. The part I'm really struggling with is our 7-year-old daughter, because she absolutely adores this cat.
0: Ooh, yeah, and that is a tough conversation for any parent to have.
1: Yeah, like, I'm terrified to do it. She's been basically attached at the hip with this cat from the time she was born.
0: Oh my gosh.
1: Like, she cuddles with him every day, sleeps next to him at night.
0: Aww.
1: They're just like best buddies.
0: Aww.
1: And so yeah, I've never had to explain something like this to a child before, and I'm so scared I'm gonna say the wrong thing.
0: Aww.
1: Or make it even harder, because I know she's gonna be absolutely devastated, and I just don't want to make it worse.
0: Oh, girl, I'm about to start crying right now for you. Oh, my gosh. And, you know, we can hear how upset you are. These goodbyes are never easy, especially when you've got young kids that are involved. So how can we help you today?
1: So, yeah, I was just hoping to hear from parents who've been through this before. Like, how did you explain the rainbow bridge and all that to your kids? And, like, is there anything that helps them process it a little better? 'Cause
0: right.
1: Yeah, this scares me more than any conversation we've had before, and I'd really appreciate any advice, because, yeah, I just want to handle it the best way possible given the crummy circumstances.
0: Well, Lori, I am so sorry that you're having to go through this, but, you know, my initial thought process would be to, you know, just reassure her that you're doing the best thing for her fur baby, your fur baby. You know, you love them so much, you don't want them to suffer. Let her know it's okay to cry, maybe not to cry, because everybody grieves in a different way. And we're going to post this on the Bob 93.3 Facebook too, because I am sure there are a lot of parents that have been right here in this position that will offer some great advice to you. That's why we call it Afternoon Therapy every Tuesday and Thursday on Bob 93.3, sponsored by Jacksonville Kia and Capital Hyundai.
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Summer, where did you go? 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I can't wait for hoodies and pumpkin spice coffee, that kind of stuff. One last getaway for mom before school kicks in that Winnie's going to start Monday on Bob 93.

She's an endorser for American Eagle. She's got her own popcorn. Jeez, what else, Ella? 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Her own beer is going to be coming out in just a few days. Ella Langley, get it, girl. It's Bob 93.3. Just

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1: Walk into the garage, grab his drill, and just... That man will appear out of thin air. Now he's standing over your shoulder like you're defusing a bomb. Careful, that's got a lot of torque. Sir, 5 minutes ago you couldn't hear me asking you what we should have for dinner.

In the morning, Gina here. What's trending is going to happen in just about 10 minutes. We're going to celebrate National Fresh Breath Day in What's Trending. It's requested Taylor Swift on now.

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5: 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And if I die, great, mission accomplished. I have a reason to not carry on the family legacy. But if I survive, I have a banger icebreaker story for my first date. I have a name for this operation. I can only say that it somewhat goes along with the term get rich or die trying.
1: A dentist celebrates National Fresh Breath Day with a soulful parody song.

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A survey found that people that age tend to feel better because they focus on their well-being instead of their appearance. 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
1: That's RichieLaw.com. How about a vibe of the day as we kick off the Bob 93.3 5 o'clock traffic jam? You don't have to do everything today. You just have to keep going and going and going. Let's get this party going. Sponsored by Bojangles. It's Bo time.

0: Jam with J-Mac. I'm Gina. We're sponsored by Bojangles. It's Bow Time. J-Mac back tonight at 8 with the mini mix. Make sure you have us on.
1: Yeah. Wake up.
2: 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Wake up.
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4: Our school was football and basketball.
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5: 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Now I'm a 10. So, I mean.
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5: No, if it was Uncle Rico, I'd say high school. No, I think I'm more self-assured with more deficiencies. 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

award this weekend. It's Gina, Bob 93.3. Maybe you can try the pass the flower challenge. Have you seen these videos? 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Thank you.

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What's up? I am Zach. You want to hear something tonight? You can hit me up on the text line at 800-260-0933. We get things rolling tonight with some Bruno Mars. This is Risk It All.

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Hey, it's Jared from Jared and Katie in the Morning. 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

Ariana Grande has said that the pre-planned break was scheduled a long time ago. It's just now coming out, but she does say that boundaries still do need to be set. It's Ariana Grande now on Bob 93.3.

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Murray and Zach. It's only 90 degrees outside, so let's talk about pumpkin. Starbucks bringing back the pumpkin spice lattes on August 25th. So just a couple of weeks from now. And you know what? I'll probably have a pumpkin cream cold brew that day, even though it'll be 95 degrees. It's Bob 93.3.

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1: 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Summer's coming to an end, and we've got 5 more seconds for you. 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